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1: Keeping up the pressure, I'm Lisa LaSera, Fox News. The U.S. military launching a new round of strikes against Iran.
2: On the seventh consecutive night of U.S. airstrikes, Iran claims the U.S. is hitting civilian infrastructure. But the White House denies that, telling Fox the United States military has carried out strikes exclusively on military targets, including military logistics infrastructure, adding that it's Iran that's attacking civilian ships in the Strait. Still, a senior IRGC commander now warning that if U.S. strikes continue for several more days, Iran will move into a phase of full-scale offensive operations.
1: Fox's Aisha Hazmi at the White House. Earlier, the U.S. military says it targeted an observation deck used by the Revolutionary Guard to monitor ships coming into the Strait of Hormuz. President Trump says Canada will pay the cost of some pollution blanketing much of the U.S. from wildfires.
3: In a social media post, the president says he's holding Canada responsible for not properly maintaining their forest, saying the U.S. is being unnecessarily invaded by filthy, polluted, and unhealthy air. Hazardous air quality alerts have been posted across much of the U.S. President Trump suggests the yearly occurrence is costing the U.S. billions of dollars and says that cost of the pollution will be added to tariffs Canada is currently paying.
1: Fox's Jared Halpern at the White House and the president urging Darlene Graham, the sister of late Senator Lindsey Graham, to run for a full Senate term to replace her brother in South Carolina. Paul Pelosi, the husband of former House Speaker Nancy Pelosi, has been charged with misdemeanor hit and run after hitting a parked car at the Napa County Sheriff's Office. Says Pelosi was driving his convertible July 3rd in the heart of wine country when he hit a parked car on the city on the road. The Sheriff's Department says Pelosi did not have alcohol in his system. America's listening to Fox News.
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8: Clear skies tonight with a low temperature of 71 degrees and southwest winds at 5 to 10. Saturday, lots of sunshine, high of 94, and northeast winds at 5 to 10 miles an hour. Saturday night looks mainly clear with a low temperature of 68 and east winds at 5 to 10. Sunday, sunshine with a high temperature of 95 and southeasterly winds at 5 to 15 miles an hour. Sunday night, clear, low temperature of 74 degrees with south winds at 5 to 15. Monday, sunshine and a high temperature of 99 degrees with southwesterly winds at 5 to 15 miles an hour. Monday night, partly cloudy skies and a low temperature of 71 with northwesterly winds at 5 to 15. Tuesday, lots of sunshine and a high temperature of 88 degrees. Wednesday, sunny, high of 83. And for Thursday, we'll see a chance of thunderstorms with a high temperature around 82 degrees. I'm meteorologist Ray Miller in the Weatherology Weather Center. And that's a look at KTIC weather on Classic Country KTIC.
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3: Clear skies tonight with a low temperature of 71 degrees and southwest winds at 5 to 10. Saturday, lots of sunshine, high of 94, and northeast winds at 5 to 10 miles an hour. Saturday night looks mainly clear with a low temperature of 68 and east winds at 5 to 10. Sunday, sunshine with a high temperature of 95 and southeasterly winds at 5 to 15 miles an hour. Sunday night, clear, low temperature of 74 degrees with south winds at 5 to 15. Monday, sunshine and a high temperature of 99 degrees with southwesterly winds at 5 to 15 miles an hour. Monday night, partly cloudy skies and a low temperature of 71 with northwesterly winds at 5 to 15. Tuesday, lots of sunshine and a high temperature of 88 degrees. Wednesday, sunny, high of 83. And for Thursday, we'll see a chance of thunderstorms with a high temperature around 82 degrees. I'm meteorologist Ray Miller in the Weatherology Weather Center. And that's a look at KTIC weather on Classic Country KTIC.
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3: 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Wednesday has the NNPAI Tractor Pull. On Thursday, fill the rumble with the Outlaw Truck and Tractor Pulling Association shaking the stands. 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
4: They've proven to be the best all season long, and now they put it to the test at the National High School Finals Rodeo that takes place in Lincoln, Nebraska, beginning on Sunday. I'm Alex Makavica on the Rural Radio Network. When more than 1,700 of the best young rodeo athletes arrive in Lincoln, they'll bring with them thousands of horses, family members, and a sport rooted deeply in agriculture. The 2026 National High School Finals Rodeo comes to the Sand Hills Global Event Center. It brings together competitors from across the United States and several countries for a week of competition. For athletes, it's the chance at a national title, but organizers say it's about much more than what happens inside the arena.
5: We are an association that's made up of 43 states, five provinces of Canada, Mexico, Australia, New Zealand, through Guatemala, about 15,000 members. Now here, they rodeo all year long to qualify to come here. So here we have just under 1,800 contestants. We'll have 2,275 stalls, and we'll count 1,500 folks. And that doesn't cover all of them. A lot of them would be staying downtown in motels and hotels and bed and breakfast, but we all shop, we all buy groceries and buy diesel.
4: That's the voice of James Higginbotham. He's the executive director of the National High School Rodeo Association. He says these athletes have spent the entire year working toward this moment.
5: Each of the states in the United States and the countries that I named, they start in September rodeoing with the goal of getting here next year. And what they do is they have qualifying rodeos in their home states, and then they have a state finals, and the top four get to come here. But you know what they have to do to get there is take care of the animals. They've got to water, feed, exercise, practice, and a lot of kids would get out of school and be goofing off. They go home and clean a stall, you know, and it takes all those things, and the families. It just amazed me how they support the young people that want to follow this way of life. And it just instills in them the responsibility. If you want to do something, these are the things you got to do to get there.
4: Higginbotham says that responsibility is one of the things that makes high school rodeo stand out from other extracurricular activities. And the size of the event is something the Lincoln community certainly won't miss. The National High School Finals Rodeo is considered the largest annual rodeo in the world. UNL rodeo coach Wyatt Clark says the numbers are impressive as his team helps to put on the event.
6: It's been probably a five-year process for the Sandhills Global Event Center, the committee here in Lincoln, earning the bid to bring it back to Lincoln. Back to 2021 was the last time it was hosted here. And a lot of hard work has gone into improving the event center to successfully host this event.
4: And for the residents in Lincoln, Nebraska, and those in surrounding communities in the eastern portion of the state, it may be their first experience with rodeo at this level. James Higginbotham says he hopes people see more than just a competition.
5: Right now, you see a lot of people wearing cowboy hats, never been in a rodeo arena. And I have to think all during the 20 season on where people were turning to different ways of life. I think our group, if you will allow this comment, our group has maintained their belief in the God and the country and family. And that's just a trait that we're happy to expose it to the public. We hope they accept that in the right manner, because it is intended for them to be come out of this thing being better than when they come in. And if we can, I hope it's a lot, but if we can turn one kid's life around, get them off the street corner, give them something to do. And we used to, back in my day, used to have family time. You know, when that was, it was supper time. We don't do that anymore. But what our sport does is forces a family to get in an automobile and go 5 hours to a qualifying rodeo. And they have timed and conversations that they don't have the rest of the week. And we're pretty proud of that.
4: And while the National High School Rodeo Association hopes to make connections with a non-rodeo community, the University of Nebraska wants to leverage the event to make connections with the 1,700-plus contestants from 6 countries and 53 states and provinces within those countries. The 1,700 contestants who are part of the future of agriculture.
6: This National High School Finals opportunity brings a lot of great background here tied to the farming and ranching community. A lot of these contestants have the ties to that. So UNL has done a great job aligning with this event, and it's a great chance to showcase what University of Nebraska has to offer.
4: The National High School Finals Rodeo kicks off Sunday and runs through next Saturday, July 25th, at the Sandhills Global Event Center in Lincoln. Reporting from the Nebraska Soybean Board Studios, I'm Alex Makovica on the Rural Radio Network.
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8: Right now in Major League Baseball, the Yankees are shutting out the Dodgers 1-0. It is the bottom of the sixth inning in New York. White Sox beating the Blue Jays 5-2, top of the fifth. Braves are shutting out the Rangers 6-0, bottom of the fifth. Game two of the doubleheader between the Red Sox and Rays. Red Sox have a 5-3 lead, top of the fifth inning. Earlier today, they've officially won 10 in a row after they shut out the Rays 10-0 for their longest winning streak since 2016. In news out of the NFL, as Arizona Cardinals personnel executive Ryan Gold has been suspended indefinitely for violating the league's gambling policy. Gold provided confidential, non-public inside information regarding the 2026 draft selections by the Cardinals before the picks were announced. In golf, Lucas Herbert has a 2-shot lead after 2 rounds of the Open Championship at 8-under par.
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1: Strikes escalating. I'm Lisa LaSera, Fox News. U.S. Central Command says it's targeting Iran for a seventh day after taking out a key strategic post earlier.
2: In a plume of smoke and fire, the observation tower at the port of Qabahar was taken down by U.S. strikes. Central Command says the tower was used by the Revolutionary Guard to track vessels on the Gulf of Oman and coordinate attacks on commercial shipping through the Strait of Hormuz.
1: Fox's Mike Tobin in Tel Aviv. The U.S. military targeting more bridges and energy sites as it looks to pressure Tehran to ease its chokehold on the strait. Earlier this week, the U.S. blockade of Iranian ports was reimposed. At least two people have died in devastating floods in the Texas Hill Country. Governor Greg Abbott declaring a state of emergency for 28 counties. At a security conference in Colorado, outgoing Senators John Cornyn of Texas and Bill Cassidy of Louisiana rebuked President Trump after yesterday's primetime address.
3: Senator Cornyn didn't understand the focus on events from 6 years ago.
4: Frankly, as a member of the Senate Intelligence Committee, there wasn't a whole lot new.
3: Senator Cassidy said people are more concerned about other issues.
5: We should be talking about what matters to the people around the kitchen table. And right now they can't afford their health care, their housing, their groceries, or the gasoline.
3: In his Thursday night speech, the president claimed that starting in 2020, China compromised U.S. election data, and that evidence was hidden from him. He's calling for investigation.
1: Fox's Kevin Uretsky. Both senators lost primary challenges and will be leaving Congress after the midterms. Health officials in New York City say one person has now died in an outbreak of Legionnaires' disease on Manhattan's Upper East Side. Investigators are still trying to pinpoint the source of the outbreak, which has infected at least 67 people and sent dozens to the hospital. Health officials are focusing on air conditioning units on large buildings. 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
10: Clear skies tonight with a low temperature of 71 degrees and southwest winds at 5 to 10. Saturday, lots of sunshine, high of 94, and northeast winds at 5 to 10 miles an hour. Saturday night looks mainly clear with a low temperature of 68 and east winds at 5 to 10. Sunday, sunshine with a high temperature of 95 and southeasterly winds at 5 to 15 miles an hour. Sunday night, clear, low temperature of 74 degrees with south winds at 5 to 15. Monday, sunshine and a high temperature of 99 degrees with southwesterly winds at 5 to 15 miles an hour. Monday night, partly cloudy skies and a low temperature of 71 with northwesterly winds at 5 to 15. Tuesday, lots of sunshine and a high temperature of 88 degrees. Wednesday, sunny, high of 83. And for Thursday, we'll see a chance of thunderstorms with a high temperature around 82 degrees. I'm meteorologist Ray Miller in the Weatherology Weather Center. And that's a look at KTIC weather on Classic Country KTIC.
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2: 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Wednesday has the NNPAI Tractor Pull. 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
1: Clear skies tonight with a low temperature of 71 degrees and southwest winds at 5 to 10. Saturday, lots of sunshine, high of 94, and northeast winds at 5 to 10 miles an hour. Saturday night looks mainly clear with a low temperature of 68 and east winds at 5 to 10. Sunday, sunshine with a high temperature of 95 and southeasterly winds at 5 to 15 miles an hour. Sunday night, clear, low temperature of 74 degrees with south winds at 5 to 15. Monday, sunshine and a high temperature of 99 degrees with southwesterly winds at 5 to 15 miles an hour. Monday night, partly cloudy skies and a low temperature of 71 with northwesterly winds at 5 to 15. Tuesday, lots of sunshine and a high temperature of 88 degrees. Wednesday, sunny, high of 83. And for Thursday, we'll see a chance of thunderstorms with a high temperature around 82 degrees. I'm meteorologist Ray Miller in the Weatherology Weather Center. And that's a look at KTIC weather on Classic Country KTIC.
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6: 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I'm Steve White on the Rural Radio Network. This week near Beaver Crossing, where soybeans that looked slow and uneven earlier this season are finally beginning to look like a crop with some potential. After a cool, dry start, recent rain and warmer temps have helped beans move into the reproductive stages. Nate Quam with BASF says the change has been noticeable.
7: Yeah, it's been an interesting season. We were pretty dry early on, yeah. And we started out fairly cool. So beans are kind of slow off the out of the gate, and but we've kind of picked up some rain, picked up some heat. They've really taken off here as they started flowering, and they're looking a lot better.
6: The latest crop progress report shows 65% of soybean fields are now flowering, 11% beginning to set pods. And that shifts the management conversation. With summer solstice behind us, growers are moving from early season establishment into some real decisions that can protect the yield potential through the rest of July into August.
7: We're kind of getting to that point where we're thinking about fungicide decisions, wrapping up those post-herbicide applications, and moving on.
6: Weed control has been one of the big soybean stories this year.
7: Obviously, we want to target those small weeds. The bigger they are, the harder they are to control.
6: Quam says dry conditions made it tougher for some pre-emerge products to activate right away, but residual herbicides can still do their job once rainfall arrives. The key is keeping pressure from getting ahead of the crop.
7: Early on, we were really dry. With those pre-products, we need that moisture for activation. So we did struggle in some situations to get that activation. But the nice thing about, those products, especially our products like Zidua and Outlook, they will lay there on the soil surface and still be there once you get that rainfall. They don't break down very quickly. Then they'll do their job.
6: At the BASF Research Farm, the weed pressure is no accident. Quam says weeds are actually seeded into plots to put herbicide programs under the worst conditions possible. That includes water hemp, velvet leaf, grasses, and foxtail, the kind of mix many soybean growers recognize all too well.
7: To try and get pressure like this, so when we test these products, it's probably the worst conditions you could ever test them on, so we know what they can really do.
6: The broader theme, whether in soybeans or corn, is layering residuals and controlling weeds early. Brady Kapler says the goal is to keep late emerging weeds from robbing crops as they head toward canopy and reproductive growth.
1: Part of our strategy is layering residuals and keeping weeds at bay as much as we possibly can. And so this is a great way to control them when they're small and then also keep ones that haven't germinated out of the ground.
8: We started awful dry, but we've picked up some timely rain. Sun is shining. How are things looking?
1: You know, things are looking really good. We're obviously keeping an eye out on what the soil moisture condition is long term. Pivots have kind of started back up this week, as we see. But overall, I mean, we've gotten some timely rains in a lot of areas. And so I think we've got a pretty decent looking crop at this point in time. Obviously, there's some spots where, you know, things aren't ideal, but we've got a lot of good looking corn and beans out there, too.
6: For soybeans, the next few weeks will be critical. The crop has recovered from a slow start in many areas, but pod set and seed fill still depend on timely moisture. Nate Quam reminds us just how important August rains are for the soybean crop.
7: And we all know August rains make the beans, so hopefully we keep getting some rain.
6: So while the season got off to a bit of a rough start with limited moisture, the soybean crop is moving in the right direction as many have received timely rains.
7: Get us to the finish line, hopefully.
6: Growers certainly are watching moisture, heat, and timing as this crop moves toward pod fill. And that is Fridays in the Field, brought to you by FNBO, the Great Big Small Bank. I'm Steve White.
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10: Right now in Major League Baseball, the Yankees are shutting out the Dodgers 1-0. It is the bottom of the sixth inning in New York. White Sox beating the Blue Jays 5-2, top of the fifth. Braves are shutting out the Rangers 6-0, bottom of the fifth. Game two of the doubleheader between the Red Sox and Rays. Red Sox have a 5-3 lead, top of the fifth inning. Earlier today, they've officially won 10 in a row after they shut out the Rays 10-0 for their longest winning streak since 2016. In news out of the NFL, as Arizona Cardinals personnel executive Ryan Gold has been suspended indefinitely for violating the league's gambling policy. Gold provided confidential, non-public inside information regarding the 2026 draft selections by the Cardinals before the picks were announced. In golf, Lucas Herbert has a two-shot lead after two rounds of the Open Championship at 8-under par.
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Darling, I've wasted a lot of years not seeing the real you. But tonight your beauty is shining through. And I never took the time to let you know. So before he takes you away, please let me say.

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1: Another day of strikes on Iran. I'm Lisa Lacera, Fox News. The U.S. military says the seventh day of strikes on Iran have ended for the night as it continues to keep up the pressure on Tehran after taking out a key observation deck earlier.
2: We have seen the intensity of the airstrikes increase. Dramatic video from U.S. Central Command in the port city of Khabahar with a tower being destroyed there. That tower, according to the U.S., gave Iran the ability to track and menace shipping in the Gulf of Oman, therefore shipping that transit of the strait. Central Command says the destruction weakens the Revolutionary Guard's ability to coordinate attacks on commercial shipping.
1: Fox's Mike Tobin in Tel Aviv. Iran launched new missile attacks against U.S. allies in the Gulf, including Qatar, which has been acting as a mediator in the conflict, and Kuwait. The smoke from wildfires in Canada enveloping the Mid-Atlantic.
3: This smoke, it is causing big problems. In fact, Amtrak along the Northeast Corridor line is experiencing delays because of concerns around workers in these outdoor conditions with the unhealthy air quality.
1: Fox Weather's Jay Menar in Baltimore. The heavy smoke also impacting the Northeast and Upper Midwest. President Trump says he will call Canada's Prime Minister to find out what officials there are doing about the fires. And the president wants the late Senator Lindsey Graham's sister to run for a full term in the Senate.
4: President Trump is offering his complete and total endorsement to Senator Darlene Graham, the sister of South Carolina Republican Lindsey Graham, if she chooses to run for her late brother's Senate seat. That term expires the end of this year, and a Republican primary is set for next month to replace Lindsey Graham on the ballot. The president says Darlene Graham is a spectacular person and a true American patriot, and says he's asked her to run in the special primary for the good of the nation.
1: Fox's Jared Halpern at the White House. 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
10: Clear skies tonight with a low temperature of 71 degrees and southwest winds at 5 to 10. Saturday, lots of sunshine, high of 94, and northeast winds at 5 to 10 miles an hour. Saturday night looks mainly clear with a low temperature of 68 and east winds at 5 to 10. Sunday, sunshine with a high temperature of 95 and southeasterly winds at 5 to 15 miles an hour. Sunday night, clear, low temperature of 74 degrees with south winds at 5 to 15. Monday, sunshine and a high temperature of 99 degrees with southwesterly winds at 5 to 15 miles an hour. Monday night, partly cloudy skies and a low temperature of 71 with northwesterly winds at 5 to 15. Tuesday, lots of sunshine and a high temperature of 88 degrees. Wednesday, sunny, high of 83. And for Thursday, we'll see a chance of thunderstorms with a high temperature around 82 degrees. I'm meteorologist Ray Miller in the Weatherology Weather Center. And that's a look at KTIC weather on Classic Country KTIC.
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2: The Boston Red Sox have won 11 straight games.
3: Abreu cracks one in the air right, back towards the bullpen. It's over the bullpen. It's out of here for a second time tonight. And he gives the Red Sox the lead right on back. 4-3 in the third.
2: Red Sox Radio Network on the call. They defeated the Rays 5-3, game two of their doubleheader for their 11th straight win. Game one earlier today, they shut out the Rays 10-0. It is their longest winning streak since 2016. Max Muncy hit a two-run homer in the seventh to lift the Dodgers over the Yankees 2-1. The Pirates and Guardians game has been postponed due to air quality because of the wildfire smoke from Canada and northern Minnesota. A split doubleheader is scheduled for Saturday. In the WNBA, Caitlin Clark scored a career-high 45 points as the Fever beat the Storm 110-107.
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1: Fox News. I'm Carmen Roberts. President Trump says filthy air from Canadian wildfires is invading the U.S. and Ottawa needs to pay for the damage.
2: President Trump suggests the yearly occurrence is costing the U.S. billions of dollars and says that cost of the pollution will be added to tariffs Canada is currently paying.
1: Fox's Jared Halperin. The smoke may cause problems for the FIFA World Cup Championship game Sunday in New Jersey. Texas Governor Greg Abbott signs a major disaster declaration for 28 countries ravaged by flooding.
3: It's the counties that have been hardest hit by these devastating floodwaters. More counties can and will be added as needed.
1: At least two people have died in the flooding. About 125 remain in shelters in the Uvalde area. 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
4: Clear skies tonight with a low temperature of 71 degrees and southwest winds at 5 to 10. Saturday, lots of sunshine, high of 94, and northeast winds at 5 to 10 miles an hour. Saturday night looks mainly clear with a low temperature of 68 and east winds at 5 to 10. Sunday, sunshine with a high temperature of 95 and southeasterly winds at 5 to 15 miles an hour. Sunday night, clear, low temperature of 74 degrees with south winds at 5 to 15. Monday, sunshine and a high temperature of 99 degrees with southwesterly winds at 5 to 15 miles an hour. Monday night, partly cloudy skies and a low temperature of 71 with northwesterly winds at 5 to 15. Tuesday, lots of sunshine and a high temperature of 88 degrees. Wednesday, sunny, high of 83. And for Thursday, we'll see a chance of thunderstorms with a high temperature around 82 degrees. I'm meteorologist Ray Miller in the Weatherology Weather Center. And that's a look at KTIC weather on Classic Country, KTIC.

0: 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I'm gonna be carrying food stamps. You get it, Judge? 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
1: More targets hit. I'm Lisa Lacera, Fox News. U.S. Central Command says a seventh round of strikes against sites in Iran is complete, with surveillance sites, military logistics infrastructure, underground weapon storage, and maritime capabilities taken out.
2: This is all in an effort to foil Tehran's loose and weakening grip on the Strait of Hormuz. The airstrikes also toppling a large white surveillance tower in Iran's southernmost city of Chabahar. It's on a key trade route for landlocked neighboring Afghanistan. Now, CENTCOM says that structure was part of the IRGC's maritime surveillance network used to track and target commercial vessels transiting the Strait of Hormuz.
1: Fox's Kevin Cork. Iran launching attacks on U.S. allies, including Bahrain, where sirens have sounded, Qatar and Kuwait. Air quality alerts expected to remain in place through Saturday in much of the U.S. as smoke from wildfires in Canada has created a haze in the sky. The poor air quality forcing the Cleveland Guardians to postpone tonight's game against the Pirates. Texas Governor Greg Abbott says two people are confirmed dead in flooding in the state's Hill Country, as he says more help is coming for those affected.
3: Texas Governor Greg Abbott issuing a major disaster declaration for at least 28 counties impacted by recent storms.
4: What it does is it will open the door to federal relief to assist in the rebuilding of this region.
3: Noting the state has already provided more than 2,700 personnel, more than 1,500 vehicles, 90 boats, and 20 aircraft to assist in recovery efforts.
1: Fox's Kristen Goodwin. Governor Abbott says even though rain is tapering off in some spots, rising rivers still pose life-threatening danger. A federal appeals court has ruled New Jersey's bans on assault weapons and magazines that can hold more than 10 rounds are unconstitutional. 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
9: Clear skies tonight with a low temperature of 71 degrees and southwest winds at 5 to 10. Saturday, lots of sunshine, high of 94, and northeast winds at 5 to 10 miles an hour. Saturday night looks mainly clear with a low temperature of 68 and east winds at 5 to 10. Sunday, sunshine with a high temperature of 95 and southeasterly winds at 5 to 15 miles an hour. Sunday night, clear, low temperature of 74 degrees with south winds at 5 to 15. Monday, sunshine and a high temperature of 99 degrees with southwesterly winds at 5 to 15 miles an hour. Monday night, partly cloudy skies and a low temperature of 71 with northwesterly winds at 5 to 15. Tuesday, lots of sunshine and a high temperature of 88 degrees. Wednesday, sunny, high of 83. And for Thursday, we'll see a chance of thunderstorms with a high temperature around 82 degrees. I'm meteorologist Ray Miller in the Weatherology Weather Center. And that's a look at KTIC weather on Classic Country KTIC.
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2: Right now in Major League Baseball, it is scoreless between the Giants and Mariners, bottom of the fourth inning. Angels are shutting out the Tigers 1-0. It is the bottom of the sixth in Anaheim. A little bit earlier today, Max Muncy hit a two-run shot in the seventh inning to lift the Dodgers over the Yankees 2-1. The Red Sox have won 11 straight games after they sweep the Rays 5-3. And the Pirates and Guardians game has been postponed due to air quality because of the wildfire smoke from Canada and northern Minnesota. In golf, Lucas Herbert has a two-shot lead after two rounds of the Open Championship at 8 under par. Bryson DeChambeau was penalized 2 strokes for improving the area of his intended backswing. He is now 3 shots off the lead instead of 1 shot off the lead. In the WNBA, Caitlin Clark scored a career-high 45 points as the Fever beat the Storm 110-107.
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3: We're a mile north of Beamer here, and looks like we got about 90 hundreds.
4: The left lane going south on Highway 9 out of Pender is blocked.
5: We had some weather move through, and start time is going to be delayed about a half hour.
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1: 5 News. I'm Deborah Valentine. The U.S. expanding its airstrikes against Iran by hitting more bridges and collapsing a tower at a key Iranian port as President Trump pressures Tehran to ease its chokehold on the Strait of Hormuz. Fox's Mike Tobin.
2: In a plume of smoke and fire, the observation tower at the port of Khabakhar was taken down by U.S. strikes. Central Command says the tower was used by the Revolutionary Guard to track vessels on the Gulf of Oman and coordinate attacks on commercial shipping through the Strait of Hormuz.
1: Iran also launched new missile attacks today against U.S. allied nations in the Middle East. Millions of people in parts of the U.S. are experiencing another day of unhealthy air from uncontrolled wildfires throughout Canada.
3: It has been a real difficult stretch of days as this wildfire smoke from Canada continues to blanket from the Great Lakes into the Mid-Atlantic.
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4: Clear skies tonight with a low temperature of 71 degrees and southwest winds at 5 to 10. Saturday, lots of sunshine, high of 94, and northeast winds at 5 to 10 miles an hour. Saturday night looks mainly clear with a low temperature of 68 and east winds at 5 to 10. Sunday, sunshine with a high temperature of 95 and southeasterly winds at 5 to 15 miles an hour. Sunday night, clear, low temperature of 74 degrees with south winds at 5 to 15. Monday, sunshine and a high temperature of 99 degrees with southwesterly winds at 5 to 15 miles an hour. Monday night, partly cloudy skies and a low temperature of 71 with northwesterly winds at 5 to 15. Tuesday, lots of sunshine and a high temperature of 88 degrees. Wednesday, sunny, high of 83. And for Thursday, we'll see a chance of thunderstorms with a high temperature around 82 degrees. I'm meteorologist Ray Miller in the Weatherology Weather Center. And that's a look at KTIC weather on Classic Country KTIC.
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1: Pounding Iran. I'm Deborah Valentine, Fox News. The U.S. continues strikes against Iran as a naval blockade against the country takes effect. Fox's Mike Tobin has the latest from Tel Aviv.
2: In a plume of smoke and fire, the observation tower at the port of Chabahar was taken down by U.S. strikes. Central Command says the tower was used by the Revolutionary Guard to track vessels on the Gulf of Oman and coordinate attacks on commercial shipping through the Strait of Hormuz. With the blockade in effect, the U.S. says commercial shipping is free to transit the strait, except for any ships that stopped at or are destined for an Iranian port. When the blockade was lifted, traffic was not at full capacity. Still, roughly 1.5 million barrels of Iranian crude cross the strait each day. Enforcing the blockade again means Iran loses almost $130 million per day.
1: Iran responded to the American attacks by striking U.S. allies in the region, including Kuwait and Jordan. An appeals court vacates a Benghazi attack leader's decades-long prison sentence, saying it's too lenient. Fox's Kristen Goodwin has more.
3: The U.S. Court of Appeals for the District of Columbia Circuit throwing out Ahmed Abu Qatala's 28-year prison sentence, finding it to be too light of a punishment given his crimes, transferring the case back to the district court in D.C. for resentencing. Qatala is a Libyan militant convicted of terrorism-related charges in the 2012 attacks on U.S. compounds in Benghazi, Libya, that killed Ambassador Chris Stevens and three other Americans. Qatala was acquitted of murder during his 2017 trial. In a statement, the appeals court calls the attack premeditated, adding Qatala's only stated regret was that the terrorists did not kill every American at the mission. Kristen Goodwin, Fox News.
1: Prosecutors in California have charged Paul Pelosi, the husband of former House Speaker Nancy Pelosi, with misdemeanor hit and run after a crash over the July 4th weekend. 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
10: Clear skies tonight with a low temperature of 71 degrees and southwest winds at 5 to 10. Saturday, lots of sunshine, high of 94, and northeast winds at 5 to 10 miles an hour. Saturday night looks mainly clear with a low temperature of 68 and east winds at 5 to 10. Sunday, sunshine with a high temperature of 95 and southeasterly winds at 5 to 15 miles an hour. Sunday night, clear, low temperature of 74 degrees with south winds at 5 to 15. Monday, sunshine and a high temperature of 99 degrees with southwesterly winds at 5 to 15 miles an hour. Monday night, partly cloudy skies and a low temperature of 71 with northwesterly winds at 5 to 15. Tuesday, lots of sunshine and a high temperature of 88 degrees. Wednesday, sunny, high of 83. And for Thursday, we'll see a chance of thunderstorms with a high temperature around 82 degrees. I'm meteorologist Ray Miller in the Weatherology Weather Center. And that's a look at KTIC weather on Classic Country KTIC.
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2: Right now in Major League Baseball, it is scoreless between the Giants and Mariners, bottom of the fourth inning. Angels are shutting out the Tigers 1-0. It is the bottom of the sixth in Anaheim. A little bit earlier today, Max Muncy hit a two-run shot in the seventh inning to lift the Dodgers over the Yankees 2-1. The Red Sox have won 11 straight games after they sweep the Rays 5-3. And the Pirates and Guardians game has been postponed due to air quality because of the wildfire smoke from Canada and northern Minnesota. In golf, Lucas Herbert has a two-shot lead after two rounds of the Open Championship at 8 under par. Bryson DeChambeau was penalized 2 strokes for improving the area of his intended backswing. He is now 3 shots off the lead instead of 1 shot off the lead. In the WNBA, Caitlin Clark scored a career-high 45 points as the Fever beat the Storm 110-107.
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2: Clear skies tonight with a low temperature of 71 degrees and southwest winds at 5 to 10. Saturday, lots of sunshine, high of 94, and northeast winds at 5 to 10 miles an hour. Saturday night looks mainly clear with a low temperature of 68 and east winds at 5 to 10. Sunday, sunshine with a high temperature of 95 and southeasterly winds at 5 to 15 miles an hour. Sunday night, clear, low temperature of 74 degrees with south winds at 5 to 15. Monday, sunshine and a high temperature of 99 degrees with southwesterly winds at 5 to 15 miles an hour. Monday night, partly cloudy skies and a low temperature of 71 with northwesterly winds at 5 to 15. Tuesday, lots of sunshine and a high temperature of 88 degrees. Wednesday, sunny, high of 83. And for Thursday, we'll see a chance of thunderstorms with a high temperature around 82 degrees. I'm meteorologist Ray Miller in the Weatherology Weather Center. And that's a look at KTIC weather on Classic Country KTIC.
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1: The Iran war is widening. I'm Roxanne Evans, Fox News. Iran threatening to escalate pressure on the U.S. if strikes continue. Fox's Aisha Hosni has more from the White House.
2: On the seventh consecutive night of U.S. airstrikes, Iran claims the U.S. is hitting civilian infrastructure. But the White House denies that, telling Fox the United States military has carried out strikes exclusively on military targets, including military logistics infrastructure, adding that it's Iran that's attacking civilian ships in the Strait. Still, a senior IRGC commander now warning that if U.S. strikes continue for several more days, Iran will move into a phase of full-scale offensive operations. According to Reuters, the Iranians ordered the Houthis in Yemen to close the Bab el-Mandab Strait, a critical oil route, if the U.S. hits Iran's power infrastructure.
1: The White House says Iranian diplomats are ready to negotiate. Maine's nominating convention is almost a week away. Democrats still looking for their Senate nominee. This after Graham Plattner withdrew from the race. Fox's Brian Yenis with the latest.
3: The race to replace Graham Plattner as Maine's Democratic Senate nominee is off to a precarious start. Eight of the 12 candidates vying to replace Plattner debated for the first time Thursday night. Four Democrats, who won at least 20% of the vote in June's primary, debated first, followed by four longer-shot candidates. After, the New York Times declared, quote, Maine Democrats don't exactly have a deep bench, noting halting answers, convoluted responses, and stilted deliveries. Plattner's popularity looms large over the race. He won the June Democratic primary in a landslide, but was forced to quit after being accused of rape, which he denies.
1: Maine has until July 27th. 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
16: Clear skies tonight with a low temperature of 71 degrees and southwest winds at 5 to 10. Saturday, lots of sunshine, high of 94, and northeast winds at 5 to 10 miles an hour. Saturday night looks mainly clear with a low temperature of 68 and east winds at 5 to 10. Sunday, sunshine with a high temperature of 95 and southeasterly winds at 5 to 15 miles an hour. Sunday night, clear, low temperature of 74 degrees with south winds at 5 to 15. Monday, sunshine and a high temperature of 99 degrees with southwesterly winds at 5 to 15 miles an hour. Monday night, partly cloudy skies and a low temperature of 71 with northwesterly winds at 5 to 15. Tuesday, lots of sunshine and a high temperature of 88 degrees. Wednesday, sunny, high of 83. And for Thursday, we'll see a chance of thunderstorms with a high temperature around 82 degrees. I'm meteorologist Ray Miller in the Weatherology Weather Center. And that's a look at KTIC weather on Classic Country KTIC.
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3: In Major League Baseball, the Nationals beat the Athletics 23-4. The Red Sox have won 11 straight games after they swept the Rays 5-3. It is their longest winning streak since 2016. Max Muncy hit a two-run homer in the seventh to lift the Dodgers over the Yankees 2-1 to snap a three-game losing streak. The White Sox have won four straight as Colson Montgomery and Braden Montgomery combined for 7 RBI as they take down the Blue Jays 12-4. Wins for the Orioles, Twins, and Brewers. The NFL has suspended Arizona Cardinals personnel executive Ryan Gold indefinitely for violating the league's gambling policy. Gold provided confidential, non-public inside information regarding the 2026 draft selections by the Cardinals before the picks were announced. In the WNBA, Caitlin Clark scored a career-high 45 points as the Fever beat the Storm 110-107.
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1: Fox News, I'm Deborah Valentine. The U.S. conducting a seventh night of strikes on Iran.
2: U.S. forces are pounding the Iranians, cutting off the Iranian port of Bandar Abbas in the process, striking road and rail bridges also. And this is all in an effort to foil Tehran's loose and weakening grip on the Strait of Hormuz.
1: Fox's Kevin Cork reporting. Texas Governor Greg Abbott announcing a major disaster declaration for 28 counties hard hit by flooding that's claimed at least two lives.
3: It's the counties that have been hardest hit by these devastating floodwaters. More counties can and will be added as needed.
1: He surveyed damage in Uvalde on Friday, where he credited the implementation of improved early warning systems and emergency protocols following a July 2025 flood, which claimed 28 lives. 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
4: 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Congratulations to Rick Lang of Hoskins, Mark Sander of Valparaiso, and Steve Popkin of Scribner. And a huge thanks to our sponsors, Siffring Landscaping and Garden Center, Twisted Nick's Camper Service and Repair of North Bend, Northeast Eye Care in West Point, Oakland, and Pender, and Blackbird Bend Casino in Ottawa, Iowa.
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5: Clear skies tonight with a low temperature of 71 degrees and southwest winds at 5 to 10. Saturday, lots of sunshine, high of 94, and northeast winds at 5 to 10 miles an hour. Saturday night looks mainly clear with a low temperature of 68 and

East winds at 5 to 10. Sunday, sunshine with a high temperature of 95 and southeasterly winds at 5 to 15 miles an hour. Sunday night, clear, low temperature of 74 degrees with south winds at 5 to 15. Monday, sunshine and a high temperature of 99 degrees with southwesterly winds at 5 to 15 miles an hour. Monday night, partly cloudy skies and a low temperature of 71 with northwesterly winds at 5 to 15. Tuesday, lots of sunshine and a high temperature of 88 degrees. Wednesday, sunny, high of 83. And for Thursday, we'll see a chance of thunder.

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1: Target Iran. I'm Deborah Valentine, Fox News. CENTCOM has announced that the U.S. has carried out attacks on Iran for the seventh straight day. Fox's Chanley Painter has the latest.
2: The Trump administration denying Iran's claims that the U.S. is striking civilian infrastructure inside Iran. A White House spokesperson telling Fox that, quote, the United States military has carried out strikes exclusively on military targets, including military logistics infrastructure. One of the U.S. targeted an observation tower in the port of Chabahar that CENTCOM says was being used by the Revolutionary Guard to coordinate attacks on commercial shipping through the Strait of Hormuz. Meantime, Reuters reports that Iran has ordered the Houthis in Yemen to close the Bab al-Mandab Strait, another critical oil route, if the U.S. hits Iran's power infrastructure.
1: CENTCOM has also added that more than 50,000 U.S. servicemen members continue to operate across the Middle East. An appeals court vacates a Benghazi attack leader's decades-long prison sentence, saying it's too lenient. Fox's Kristen Goodwin has details.
3: The U.S. Court of Appeals for the District of Columbia Circuit throwing out Ahmed Abu Qatala's 28-year prison sentence, finding it to be too light of a punishment given his crimes, transferring the case back to the district court in D.C. for resentencing. Qatala is a Libyan militant convicted of terrorism-related charges in the 2012 attacks on U.S. compounds in Benghazi, Libya, that killed Ambassador Chris Stevens and three other Americans. Qatala was acquitted of murder during his 2017 trial. In a statement, the appeals court calls the attack premeditated, adding Qatala's only stated regret was that the terrorists did not kill every American at the mission. Kristen Goodwin, Fox News.
1: Paul Pelosi, the husband of former House Speaker Nancy Pelosi, is charged with a misdemeanor hit and run after a July 4th weekend crash. 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
7: Clear skies tonight with a low temperature of 71 degrees and southwest winds at 5 to 10. Saturday, lots of sunshine, high of 94, and northeast winds at 5 to 10 miles an hour. Saturday night looks mainly clear with a low temperature of 68 and east winds at 5 to 10. Sunday, sunshine with a high temperature of 95 and southeasterly winds at 5 to 15 miles an hour. Sunday night, clear, low temperature of 74 degrees with south winds at 5 to 15. Monday, sunshine and a high temperature of 99 degrees with southwesterly winds at 5 to 15 miles an hour. Monday night, partly cloudy skies and a low temperature of 71 with northwesterly winds at 5 to 15. Tuesday, lots of sunshine and a high temperature of 88 degrees. Wednesday, sunny, high of 83. And for Thursday, we'll see a chance of thunderstorms with a high temperature around 82 degrees. I'm meteorologist Ray Miller in the Weatherology Weather Center. And that's a look at KTIC weather on Classic Country KTIC.
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2: We're a mile north of Beamer here, and looks like we got about 90 hundreds.
3: The left lane going south on Highway 9 out of Pender is blocked.
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6: In Major League Baseball, the Nationals beat the Athletics 23-4. The Red Sox have won 11 straight games after they swept the Rays 5-3. It is their longest winning streak since 2016. Max Muncy hit a two-run homer in the seventh to lift the Dodgers over the Yankees 2-1 to snap a three-game losing streak. The White Sox have won four straight as Colson Montgomery and Brayden Montgomery combined for 7 RBI as they take down the Blue Jays 12-4. Wins for the Orioles, Twins, and Brewers. The NFL has suspended Arizona Cardinals personnel executive Ryan Gold indefinitely for violating the league's gambling policy. Gold provided confidential, non-public inside information regarding the 2026 draft selections by the Cardinals before the picks were announced. In the WNBA, Caitlin Clark scored a career-high 45 points as the Fever beat the Storm 110-107.
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1: News, I'm Roxanne Evans. Iran threatening to escalate pressure on the U.S. if strikes continue. Fox's Aisha Hosni at the White House.
2: According to Reuters, the Iranians ordered the Houthis in Yemen to close the Bab el-Mandab Strait, a critical oil route, if the U.S. hits Iran's power infrastructure.
1: Iran accusing the U.S. of hitting civilian targets, something the U.S. denies. Canadian wildfire smoke impacting millions of Americans. Dangerous conditions expected to remain in effect through Saturday across a wide swath of the U.S., from the Great Lakes to the Northeast. Some relief expected with storms rolling through affected areas. And just in time, history happens Sunday. Spain takes Argentina for the World Cup title. President Trump and the FIFA president will present the trophy. 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
3: Clear skies tonight with a low temperature of 71 degrees and southwest winds at 5 to 10. Saturday, lots of sunshine, high of 94, and northeast winds at 5 to 10 miles an hour. Saturday night looks mainly clear with a low temperature of 68 and east winds at 5 to 10. Sunday, sunshine with a high temperature of 95 and southeasterly winds at 5 to 15 miles an hour. Sunday night, clear, low temperature of 74 degrees with south winds at 5 to 15. Monday, sunshine and a high temperature of 99 degrees with southwesterly winds at 5 to 15 miles an hour. Monday night, partly cloudy skies and a low temperature of 71 with northwesterly winds at 5 to 15. Tuesday, lots of sunshine and a high temperature of 88 degrees. Wednesday, sunny, high of 83. And for Thursday, we'll see a chance of thunderstorms with a high temperature around 82 degrees. I'm meteorologist Ray Miller in the Weatherology Weather Center. And that's a look at KTIC weather on Classic Country KTIC.
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1: Iran crisis deepens. I'm Roxanne Evans, Fox News. CENTCOM confirming the U.S. carried out attacks on Iran for the seventh straight day. Fox's Chanley Paintner has the latest.
2: The Trump administration denying Iran's claims that the U.S. is striking civilian infrastructure inside Iran. A White House spokesperson telling Fox that, quote, the United States military has carried out strikes exclusively on military targets, including military logistics infrastructure. One of the U.S. targets, an observation tower in the port of Shabahar, that CENTCOM says was being used by the Revolutionary Guard to coordinate attacks on commercial shipping through the Strait of Hormuz. Meantime, Reuters reports that Iran has ordered the Houthis in Yemen to close the Bab al-Mandab Strait, another critical oil route, if the U.S. hits Iran's power infrastructure.
1: CENTCOM said more than 50,000 U.S. service members continue to operate across the Middle East. Maine's nominating convention almost a week away. Democrats still looking for their Senate nominee. This after Graham Plattner withdrew from the race. Fox's Brian Yenis.
3: The race to replace Graham Plattner as Maine's Democratic Senate nominee is off to a precarious start. Eight of the 12 candidates vying to replace Plattner debated for the first time Thursday night. Four Democrats, who won at least 20% of the vote in June's primary, debated first, followed by four longer-shot candidates. After, the New York Times declared, quote, Maine Democrats don't exactly have a deep bench, noting halting answers, convoluted responses, and stilted deliveries. Plattner's popularity looms large over the race. He won the June Democratic primary in a landslide, but was forced to quit after being accused of rape, which he denies.
1: Maine has until July 27th to fill Plattner's spot. 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
7: Clear skies tonight with a low temperature of 71 degrees and southwest winds at 5 to 10. Saturday, lots of sunshine, high of 94, and northeast winds at 5 to 10 miles an hour. Saturday night looks mainly clear with a low temperature of 68 and east winds at 5 to 10. Sunday, sunshine with a high temperature of 95 and southeasterly winds at 5 to 15 miles an hour. Sunday night, clear, low temperature of 74 degrees with south winds at 5 to 15. Monday, sunshine and a high temperature of 99 degrees with southwesterly winds at 5 to 15 miles an hour. Monday night, partly cloudy skies and a low temperature of 71 with northwesterly winds at 5 to 15. Tuesday, lots of sunshine and a high temperature of 88 degrees. Wednesday, sunny, high of 83. And for Thursday, we'll see a chance of thunderstorms with a high temperature around 82 degrees. I'm meteorologist Ray Miller in the Weatherology Weather Center. And that's a look at KTIC weather on Classic Country KTIC.
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4: In Major League Baseball, the Nationals beat the Athletics 23-4. The Red Sox have won 11 straight games after they swept the Rays 5-3. It is their longest winning streak since 2016. Max Muncy hit a two-run homer in the seventh to lift the Dodgers over the Yankees 2-1 to snap a three-game losing streak. The White Sox have won four straight as Colson Montgomery and Braden Montgomery combined for 7 RBI as they take down the Blue Jays 12-4. Wins for the Orioles, Twins, and Brewers. The NFL has suspended Arizona Cardinals personnel executive Ryan Gold indefinitely for violating the league's gambling policy. Gold provided confidential, non-public inside information regarding the 2026 draft selections by the Cardinals before the picks were announced. In the WNBA, Caitlin Clark scored a career-high 45 points as the Fever beat the Storm 110-107.
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1: News, I'm Roxanne Evans. Iran threatening to escalate pressure on the U.S. if strikes continue. Fox's Aisha Hosni at the White House.
2: According to Reuters, the Iranians ordered the Houthis in Yemen to close the Bab el-Mandab Strait, a critical oil route, if the U.S. hits Iran's power infrastructure.
1: Iran accusing the U.S. of hitting civilian targets, something the U.S. denies. Canadian wildfire smoke impacting millions of Americans. Dangerous conditions expected to remain in effect through Saturday across a wide swath of the U.S., from the Great Lakes to the Northeast. Some relief expected with storms rolling through affected areas. And just in time, history happens Sunday. Spain takes Argentina for the World Cup title. President Trump and the FIFA president will present the trophy. 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
5: Clear skies tonight with a low temperature of 71 degrees and southwest winds at 5 to 10. Saturday, lots of sunshine, high of 94, and northeast winds at 5 to 10 miles an hour. Saturday night looks mainly clear with a low temperature of 68 and east winds at 5 to 10. Sunday, sunshine with a high temperature of 95 and southeasterly winds at 5 to 15 miles an hour. Sunday night, clear, low temperature of 74 degrees with south winds at 5 to 15. Monday, sunshine and a high temperature of 99 degrees with southwesterly winds at 5 to 15 miles an hour. Monday night, partly cloudy skies and a low temperature of 71 with northwesterly winds at 5 to 15. Tuesday, lots of sunshine and a high temperature of 88 degrees. Wednesday, sunny, high of 83. And for Thursday, we'll see a chance of thunderstorms with a high temperature around 82 degrees. I'm meteorologist Ray Miller in the Weatherology Weather Center. And that's a look at KTIC weather on Classic Country KTIC.
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1: Attacking Iran. I'm Deborah Valentine, Fox News. The U.S. conducting another successful night of strikes on Iran, now the seventh night in a row. Fox's Kevin Cork has the latest.
2: U.S. forces are pounding the Iranians, cutting off the Iranian port of Bandar Abbas in the process, striking road and rail bridges also. And this is all in an effort to foil Tehran's loose and weakening grip on the Strait of Hormuz. The airstrikes also toppling a large white surveillance tower in Iran's southernmost city of Chabahar. It's on a key trade route for landlocked neighboring Afghanistan. Now, CENTCOM says that structure was part of the IRGC's maritime surveillance network used to track and target commercial vessels transiting the Strait of Hormuz.
1: The U.S. has taken out six bridges and Iranian media reporting over a half dozen casualties. Iran's IRGC says countries hosting U.S. forces should expect corresponding responses if their territory is used for attacks on Iran, according to Tehran's Tasnim news agency. President Trump is threatening Canada with new tariffs because of thick smoke from wildfires blanketing several U.S. states.
3: Hazy skies and the smell of smoke lingered all day Friday in D.C., and President Trump says he's holding Canada responsible for not properly maintaining their forest. Smoke from Canadian wildfires has put millions of Americans in poor air quality warnings. In a social media post, the president says the U.S. is being invaded by filthy, polluted, and unhealthy air. President Trump says it's willful negligence on the part of Canada, threatening billions of dollars will be added to tariffs Canada is currently paying. At the White House, Jared Halpern, Fox News.
1: A landslide in China has claimed at least eight lives. State broadcaster CCTV says at least 34 missing. 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
6: Clear skies tonight with a low temperature of 71 degrees and southwest winds at 5 to 10. Saturday, lots of sunshine, high of 94, and northeast winds at 5 to 10 miles an hour. Saturday night looks mainly clear with a low temperature of 68 and east winds at 5 to 10. Sunday, sunshine with a high temperature of 95 and southeasterly winds at 5 to 15 miles an hour. Sunday night, clear, low temperature of 74 degrees with south winds at 5 to 15. Monday, sunshine and a high temperature of 99 degrees with southwesterly winds at 5 to 15 miles an hour. Monday night, partly cloudy skies and a low temperature of 71 with northwesterly winds at 5 to 15. Tuesday, lots of sunshine and a high temperature of 88 degrees. Wednesday, sunny, high of 83. And for Thursday, we'll see a chance of thunderstorms with a high temperature around 82 degrees. I'm meteorologist Ray Miller in the Weatherology Weather Center. And that's a look at KTIC weather on Classic Country KTIC.
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3: In Major League Baseball, the Nationals beat the Athletics 23-4. The Red Sox have won 11 straight games after they swept the Rays 5-3. It is their longest winning streak since 2016. Max Muncy hit a two-run homer in the seventh to lift the Dodgers over the Yankees 2-1 to snap a three-game losing streak. The White Sox have won four straight as Colson Montgomery and Braden Montgomery combined for 7 RBI as they take down the Blue Jays 12-4. Wins for the Orioles, Twins, and Brewers. The NFL has suspended Arizona Cardinals personnel executive Ryan Gold indefinitely for violating the league's gambling policy. Gold provided confidential, non-public inside information regarding the 2026 draft selections by the Cardinals before the picks were announced. In the WNBA, Caitlin Clark scored a career-high 45 points as the Fever beat the Storm 110-107.
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1: Fox News, I'm Deborah Valentine. CENTCOM announcing that the U.S. has carried out attacks on Iran for the seventh straight night. Fox's Chanley Painter reports the strikes targeting Tehran's infrastructure and military targets.
2: One of the U.S. targeted an observation tower in the port of Chabahar that CENTCOM says was being used by the Revolutionary Guard to coordinate attacks on commercial shipping through the Strait of Hormuz.
1: The U.S. denies Iran's claims that it's striking civilian infrastructure inside Tehran. Prosecutors in California charging Paul Pelosi with misdemeanor hit and run.
3: The 86-year-old husband of former House Speaker Nancy Pelosi is accused of driving away after crashing his convertible Maserati into an unoccupied parked Tesla on July 3rd.
1: Fox's Kristen Goodwin reporting no injuries were reported as a result of that accident. A landslide in China's city of Chongqing has killed at least 8 people. 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
4: Clear skies tonight with a low temperature of 71 degrees and southwest winds at 5 to 10. Saturday, lots of sunshine, high of 94, and northeast winds at 5 to 10 miles an hour. Saturday night looks mainly clear with a low temperature of 68 and east winds at 5 to 10. Sunday, sunshine with a high temperature of 95 and southeasterly winds at 5 to 15 miles an hour. Sunday night, clear, low temperature of 74 degrees with south winds at 5 to 15. Monday, sunshine and a high temperature of 99 degrees with southwesterly winds at 5 to 15 miles an hour. Monday night, partly cloudy skies and a low temperature of 71 with northwesterly winds at 5 to 15. Tuesday, lots of sunshine and a high temperature of 88 degrees. Wednesday, sunny, high of 83. And for Thursday, we'll see a chance of thunderstorms with a high temperature around 82 degrees. I'm meteorologist Ray Miller in the Weatherology Weather Center. And that's a look at KTIC weather on Classic Country, KTIC.
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2: The Dodgers snapped a three-game losing streak.
3: 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Launched to right field. Muncy drops the bat and the hammer. Dodgers up 2-1 as Muncy sends one to the second deck.
2: AM 570 LA Sports on the call. Thanks to that two-run shot by Max Muncy in the seventh, the Dodgers beat the Yankees 2-1. The Nationals defeated the Athletics 23-4. The White Sox have won four straight as Colson Montgomery and Brayden Montgomery combined for 7 RBI as they take down the Blue Jays 12-4. The Braves crush the Rangers 15-1. Lucas Herbert has a two-shot lead after two rounds of the Open Championship at 8 under par. In the WNBA, Caitlin Clark scored a career high 45 points as the Fever defeated the Storm 110-107.
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1: Iran crisis deepens. I'm Roxanne Evans, Fox News. CENTCOM confirming the U.S. carried out attacks on Iran for the seventh straight day. Fox's Chanley Painter has the story.
2: The Trump administration denying Iran's claims that the U.S. is striking civilian infrastructure inside Iran. A White House spokesperson telling Fox that, quote, the United States military has carried out strikes exclusively on military targets, including military logistics infrastructure. One of the U.S. targeted an observation tower in the port of Shabahar that CENTCOM says was being used by the Revolutionary Guard to coordinate attacks on commercial shipping through the Strait of Hormuz. Meantime, Reuters reports that Iran has ordered the Houthis in Yemen to close the Bab al-Mandab Strait, another critical oil route, if the U.S. hits Iran's power infrastructure.
1: CENTCOM said more than 50,000 U.S. service members continue to operate across the Middle East. Maine's nominating convention almost a week away. Democrats still looking for their Senate nominee. This after Graham Plattner withdrew from the race. Fox's Brian Yenis.
3: The race to replace Graham Plattner as Maine's Democratic Senate nominee is off to a precarious start. 8 of the 12 candidates vying to replace Plattner debated for the first time Thursday night. 4 Democrats, who won at least 20% of the vote in June's primary, debated first, followed by 4 longer-shot candidates. After, the New York Times declared, quote, Maine Democrats don't exactly have a deep bench, noting halting answers, convoluted responses, and stilted deliveries. Plattner's popularity looms large over the race. He won the June Democratic primary in a landslide, but was forced to quit after being accused of rape, which he denies.
1: Maine has until July 27th to fill Plattner's spot. 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
4: 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Just click listen, then swipe right and hear the latest news updates on your time. 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
8: Clear skies tonight with a low temperature of 71 degrees and southwest winds at 5 to 10. Saturday, lots of sunshine, high of 94, and northeast winds at 5 to 10 miles an hour. Saturday night looks mainly clear with a low temperature of 68 and east winds at 5 to 10. Sunday, sunshine with a high temperature of 95 and southeasterly winds at 5 to 15 miles an hour. Sunday night, clear, low temperature of 74 degrees with south winds at 5 to 15. Monday, sunshine and a high temperature of 99 degrees with southwesterly winds at 5 to 15 miles an hour. Monday night, partly cloudy skies and a low temperature of 71 with northwesterly winds at 5 to 15. Tuesday, lots of sunshine and a high temperature of 88 degrees. Wednesday, sunny, high of 83. And for Thursday, we'll see a chance of thunderstorms with a high temperature around 82 degrees. I'm meteorologist Ray Miller in the Weatherology Weather Center. And that's a look at KTIC weather on Classic Country KTIC.
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2: Before the 1870s, if you wanted beef, you had to live where cattle were raised. 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The whole way America ate transformed because someone figured out how to keep meat cold on a train. It's one of those inventions nobody thinks about anymore. But without it, there's no modern food system, no grocery stores as we know them, no restaurant industry like we have today, all because someone solved the problem of keeping beef cold when it moved. 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
4: In Major League Baseball, the Nationals beat the Athletics 23-4. The Red Sox have won 11 straight games after they swept the Rays 5-3. It is their longest winning streak since 2016. Max Muncy hit a two-run homer in the seventh to lift the Dodgers over the Yankees 2-1 to snap a three-game losing streak. The White Sox have won four straight as Colson Montgomery and Braden Montgomery combined for 7 RBI as they take down the Blue Jays 12-4. Wins for the Orioles, Twins, and Brewers. The NFL has suspended Arizona Cardinals personnel executive Ryan Gold indefinitely for violating the league's gambling policy. Gold provided confidential, non-public inside information regarding the 2026 draft selections by the Cardinals before the picks were announced. In the WNBA, Caitlin Clark scored a career-high 45 points as the Fever beat the Storm 110-107.
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country and western song. I wrote him back a letter and I told him it was not the perfect country and western song because he hadn't said anything at all about mama or trains or trucks or prisons.

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1: News, I'm Roxanne Evans. Voting machine overhaul. DHS Secretary Mark Wayne Mullen pushing states compliance after President Trump's midterm warnings.
2: Under President Trump's leadership, DHS is well prepared to support all states, red states, blue states, and local election officials ahead of the midterms. States must do their part to secure our election systems, and we stand by to help.
1: The battle for the Strait of Hormuz intensifies. U.S. and Iran escalate strikes across the Mideast. Fox's Kevin Cork.
3: U.S. forces are pounding the Iranians, cutting off the Iranian port of Bandar Abbas in the process, striking road and rail bridges also.
1: Taco Bell pulling lettuce nationwide after it was linked to a parasitic outbreak causing illness. 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
4: Clear skies tonight with a low temperature of 71 degrees and southwest winds at 5 to 10. Saturday, lots of sunshine, high of 94, and northeast winds at 5 to 10 miles an hour. Saturday night looks mainly clear with a low temperature of 68 and east winds at 5 to 10. Sunday, sunshine with a high temperature of 95 and southeasterly winds at 5 to 15 miles an hour. Sunday night, clear, low temperature of 74 degrees with south winds at 5 to 15. Monday, sunshine and a high temperature of 99 degrees with southwesterly winds at 5 to 15 miles an hour. Monday night, partly cloudy skies and a low temperature of 71 with northwesterly winds at 5 to 15. Tuesday, lots of sunshine and a high temperature of 88 degrees. Wednesday, sunny, high of 83. And for Thursday, we'll see a chance of thunderstorms with a high temperature around 82 degrees. I'm meteorologist Ray Miller in the Weatherology Weather Center. And that's a look at KTIC weather on Classic Country, KTIC.
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1: A week of strikes. I'm Deborah Valentine, Fox News. The U.S. conducting another successful night of strikes on Iran, now the seventh night in a row. Fox's Kevin Cork has the latest.
2: U.S. forces are pounding the Iranians, cutting off the Iranian port of Bandar Abbas in the process, striking road and rail bridges also. And this is all in an effort to foil Tehran's loose and weakening grip on the Strait of Hormuz. The airstrikes also toppling a large white surveillance tower in Iran's southernmost city of Chabahar. It's on a key trade route for landlocked neighboring Afghanistan. Now, CENTCOM says that structure was part of the IRGC's maritime surveillance network used to track and target commercial vessels transiting the Strait of Hormuz.
1: The U.S. has taken out six bridges and Iranian media reporting over a half dozen casualties. Iran's IRGC says countries hosting U.S. forces should expect corresponding responses if their territory is used for attacks on Iran, according to Tehran's Tasnim News Agency. Americans in several states are affected by poor air quality out of Canada stemming from out-of-control wildfires. Fox's Christina Coleman says President Trump is upset over the situation.
3: Writing on Truth Social, quote, Canada has refused to engage in basic forest management and debris removal, knowing that such refusal will lead to exactly this result. This is willful negligence and becoming a yearly occurrence, costing the United States billions of dollars, which the cost of this pollution dealing with this must be added to the tariffs Canada is currently paying. The president also said he planned to call Canada's prime minister to see what is being done about this big problem.
1: The smoke can pose health risks, particularly for people with underlying heart or lung conditions. 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
7: Clear skies tonight with a low temperature of 71 degrees and southwest winds at 5 to 10. Saturday, lots of sunshine, high of 94, and northeast winds at 5 to 10 miles an hour. Saturday night looks mainly clear with a low temperature of 68 and east winds at 5 to 10. Sunday, sunshine with a high temperature of 95 and southeasterly winds at 5 to 15 miles an hour. Sunday night, clear, low temperature of 74 degrees with south winds at 5 to 15. Monday, sunshine and a high temperature of 99 degrees with southwesterly winds at 5 to 15 miles an hour. Monday night, partly cloudy skies and a low temperature of 71 with northwesterly winds at 5 to 15. Tuesday, lots of sunshine and a high temperature of 88 degrees. Wednesday, sunny, high of 83. And for Thursday, we'll see a chance of thunderstorms with a high temperature around 82 degrees. I'm meteorologist Ray Miller in the Weatherology Weather Center. And that's a look at KTIC weather on Classic Country KTIC.
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1: Mostly clear this morning. A few showers and storms are possible in the area by mid to late afternoon. Highs top out near 93 degrees. Winds east around 5 miles per hour. Tonight, any showers and storms end early, otherwise partly cloudy. Lows drop to 68. Winds east-northeast 5 to 15. Sunday, sunny. Highs warm into the low 90s. Winds turn to the south-southeast 5 to 10. Sunday night, mostly clear. Lows fall back to 75. Winds remain south-southeast 5 to 15. Looking at to Monday, sunny and hot. Highs reach 98. Winds turn to the southwest 5 to 15. Monday night, mostly clear. Lows head down to 71. Winds turn to the north 5 to 15. Higher gusts possible. And then Tuesday, breezy with an abundance of sunshine and highs climbing into the mid-80s. I'm weatherology meteorologist Phil Jensko. That's KTIC weather on Classic Country, KTIC.
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5: KTIC weather update.
6: Mostly clear this morning. A few showers and storms are possible in the area by mid to late afternoon. Highs top out near 93 degrees. Winds east around 5 miles per hour. Tonight, any showers and storms end early, otherwise partly cloudy. Lows drop to 68. Winds east-northeast 5 to 15. Sunday, sunny. Highs warm into the low 90s. Winds turn to the south-southeast 5 to 10. Sunday night, mostly clear. Lows fall back to 75. Winds remain south-southeast 5 to 15. Looking at to Monday, sunny and hot. Highs reach 98. Winds turn to the southwest 5 to 15. Monday night, mostly clear. Lows head down to 71. Winds turn to the north 5 to 15. Higher gusts possible. And then Tuesday, breezy with an abundance of sunshine and highs climbing into the mid-80s. I'm weatherology meteorologist Phil Jensko. That's KTIC weather on Classic Country, KTIC.
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0: that's evolution, more Big Bang. How so?
1: Yeah. Yeah. I mean, I know it's been a couple of years and people have varying degrees of usage and comfortability with AI and understanding of it. But if you look at the way that it works, you know, this isn't just Google, oh, I forget this actor's name, or I forget the capital of this state or this country, and I can Google it and look it up. When you start conversing with AI in a chat-like interface, that's really changing. You know, you're potentially not doing the critical thinking of the task, whereas Google maybe made some of that information easier to find, made us expect things quicker, made us not remember certain things. You still had to have the creative idea to go out and find what you were looking for. Now it's so much easier to just go to a tool like ChatGPT and say, you know, write me an essay for this topic, write me a college admissions essay, write my email for work, my briefing based on all this data that I need to have for work, create my presentation. We've not had a technology before that can, like, I say this kind of in scare quotes, ideate and think for us, because that's not really what the technology is doing, but it feels that way. It feels like it can replace some of that friction in our lives and the more heavy lifting type of mental functions that we had to do before.
0: Touch on the effect on creativity.
1: Yeah, I spoke to a researcher who examined hundreds of thousands of college admission essays. You know, this is a very critical thing that young people have done for decades, is write this big essay. And what they found was that before, they looked at essays submitted, you know, before ChatGPT was very popular and then after. And kind of one of the things they found is like, oh, the language is maybe more creative, you know, more diverse vocabulary after AI, but the ideas are flatter.
0: Thanks, Amanda. Amanda Hoover, senior correspondent at Business Insider. Coming up next on This Weekend, the country club under fire in Rhode Island.
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4: In the dog days of summer, everybody having their eyes on when the next shot of rain is, or perhaps when we could get a break from the summer heat. Weatherology's Paul Trombley says,
5: not a lot of prospect for rain, unfortunately, for us, but a few shots of it as we get a little bit further through the month of July. But yeah, definitely going to be sweating it out. Just take the precautions as much as possible, staying as hydrated as possible. And, you know, if you have the choice, do your, you know, working in the early morning hours and later evening time frame, just to kind of avoid that heat of the day to stave off some of that heat stress. But it looks like we'll still see these highs in the upper 90s for the weekend, and these overnight lows continuing to drop off just back around 70 for most spots. And looks like as we get into Sunday and Monday, just seeing the heat continue to build a little bit more, with more upper 90s, even 100 in some spots for northern Nebraska Sunday. And that prospect for some low hundreds picks up across areas through the northeast part of the state on Monday. So maybe a little bit of a surge of extra heat before that front gets in, with some 100-degree, low hundreds types weather for those highs on Monday. Maybe that isolated storm late in the day, but at this point looks pretty spotty and dry, with any rain chances kind of spotty, but some late week chances could materialize next week as we see that dip in temps By Tuesday, it's like talking more upper 80s, low 90s, Tuesday, Wednesday, maybe a little bit of a warm-up leading towards next weekend to follow. But that's kind of the way things are laid out right now here for the next week or so.
4: That's Weatherology's Paul Trombley in his weekly Ag Weather Outlook on the Rural Radio Network. 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
0: Thanks for being with us. At a prestigious golf course in New England, there's a battle for survival at Quidnesset Country Club in North Kingstown, Rhode Island. As the 14th hole sank into the sea, contractors erected a stone structure to protect it. But advocates for shoreline access are having a cow. Here's Owen Tucker-Smith, reporter at the Wall Street Journal. Owen, what's going on?
7: Yeah, so this country club has had a problem for decades, which is that it has this pristine golf course right on the sea. And as erosion has kind of eaten away at the course, the 14th hole has gone at risk. So this country club has tried all sorts of solutions and different kinds of structures to try to make the 14th hole survive. And a few years ago, when no one was watching, they put up this big kind of stone barrier along the shore without seeking a permit from the state. And when the shoreline activists found out, they were quite upset. And it's triggered just an unbelievable amount of backlash, from boycotts to rallies to tents to meetings. And all, it's gone all the way up to the Attorney General's office. So it's been quite the fuss there in Rhode Island.
0: Wow. Yeah, and it's not some little wall, you know, you did with a couple of wheelbarrows with your friends over the weekend, right? I mean, this is considerable.
7: No, yeah, we're talking like 600 feet long and 20 feet tall. It's quite large. And the only reason that people found out about it is that there was a kayaker going along the Narragansett Bay, and this kayaker saw this kind of hulking pile of rocks along the shore, and it triggered a chain of events. So this kayaker told the activists, and it went all the way up to the state, and all of a sudden the state has convened this kind of little group of investigators to go and inspect the structure and figure out what went wrong. And there have been hundreds of pages of reports and legal filings and investigations. So it's taken up quite a lot of airtime.
0: Wow. We're speaking with Owen Tucker-Smith, reporter at the Wall Street Journal. The story is called "The Country Club Built a Wall to Protect Its Golf Course and All Hell Broke Loose." This is Quidnesset Country Club in Rhode Island. It's not as easy as just, hey, this is my property. I got to do what I want or what I need to preserve it, right? Because it involves the shoreline.
7: Correct. So shoreline disputes are controversial in many states, but especially in Rhode Island, where baked into their royal charter and their state's constitution is this principle that the shoreline belongs to the public. So fishermen or people just gathering seaweed, or really just someone who wants to go for a swim in Rhode Island, they have this kind of constitutional right to access the shore. So that's created these thorny situations where, as erosion has increased on the shoreline, property owners want to do something about it, maybe erect a wall, except then they're going to get in the way of these people who want access to the shoreline. So there's this whole community of hundreds and hundreds of shoreline rights advocates across the state who are on high alert for how they describe it as kind of the privatization of the shoreline, that property owners are taking matters into their own hands and blocking the shore off. And so when you have, a country club like Quidnesset trying to do something to protect their golf course, inevitably these advocates are going to find out, and it's going to create a dispute of this kind.
0: Thanks, Owen. Owen Tucker-Smith, reporter at the Wall Street Journal. Coming up next on This Weekend, the demand suddenly for taxidermied raccoons.
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13: The left lane going south on Highway 9 out of Pender is blocked.
14: We had some weather move through, and start time is going to be delayed about a half hour.
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1: Proven to be the best all season long, and now they put it to the test at the National High School Finals Rodeo that takes place in Lincoln, Nebraska, beginning on Sunday. I'm Alex Makovica on the Rural Radio Network. When more than 1,700 of the best young rodeo athletes arrive in Lincoln, they'll bring with them thousands of horses, family members, and a sport rooted deeply in agriculture. The 2026 National High School Finals Rodeo comes to the Sand Hills Global Event Center. It brings together competitors from across the United States and several countries for a week of competition. For athletes, it's the chance at a national title, but organizers say it's about much more than what happens inside the arena.
2: So here we have just under 1,800 contestants. We'll have 2,275 stalls, and we'll camp 1,500 folks. And that doesn't cover all of them. A lot of them would be staying downtown in motels and hotels and bed and breakfast.
1: That's the voice of James Higginbotham. He's the executive director of the National High School Rodeo Association. He says these athletes have spent the entire year working toward this moment.
2: They start in September rodeoing with the goal of getting here next year. But you know what they have to do to get there is take care of the animals. They've got to water, feed, exercise, practice. And a lot of kids would get out of school and be goofing off. They go home and clean a stall.
1: Higginbotham says that responsibility is one of the things that makes high school rodeo stand out from other extracurricular activities. The National High School Finals Rodeo kicks off Sunday and runs through next Saturday, July 25th, at the Sand Hills Global Event Center in Lincoln. In the agriculture industry, you know that news drives decisions that affect your bottom dollar. 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
1: And here's a look now at the top ag headlines you may have missed from the week. A new analysis from the American Farm Bureau Federation shows developed land has increased by nearly 48 million acres since 1982. That's roughly the size of Nebraska. But the report says the U.S. is not facing a sudden farmland shortage as many acres continue to shift between ag uses. In the analysis, they point to the bigger concern of land access. In 2024, about 350 million acres were rented for ag. Nearly 80% of those were controlled by non-operating landlords. And with more than a third of those landlords 75 or older, the report says estate planning, ownership transitions, and lease decisions could shape who has access to farmland in the next generation. Ag technology took center stage at the Ag Tech Connect conference held at Nebraska Innovation Campus in Lincoln. Director of the Combine, Brennan Costello, says Nebraska is the perfect place to host as it should be the proving ground for any new technology. And with Fed cattle prices dropping as of late, one market analyst believes plant disruptions have a role. KKV Trading's Brad Coima.
4: The road that we got here on is Lexington, Nebraska, Fort Morgan, Colorado. Now, hopefully they come back online, but notice nobody's talking about it. I think Cargill's happy to be closed and on strike.
1: He says plant disruptions like those and the two JBS closures in Tennessee and Pennsylvania have reduced competition for negotiated cash cattle, giving packers more leverage in the marketplace. He says many of those cattle are still being harvested, but because they're moving through different marketing channels, they're no longer competing in the cash market the same way as before. But despite the drop, cattle prices still remain historically high. This breakdown in the latest episode of Cattle Call. 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
5: 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Welcome on in to the 7 o'clock hour. Doug Ederson, glad to be at your service this morning. Temperature-wise, sitting at about 68 degrees. We're gradually warming up to an afternoon high of 93. We will have a slight chance for a shower, possible thunderstorm coming up after 3 o'clock today, and then another round of showers possibly sometime before 8 p.m. We'll keep our eyes on events and keep you in touch. Warm temps continue through early part of next week, a high of 94 coming up tomorrow, and then a high near 100 on Monday. We'll keep you up to date with a complete check of that weather eye forecast here on Classic Country KTIC.
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0: That's the King George Strait and Unwound on Classy Country KTIC. That song was actually originally written for country singer Johnny Paycheck, but he was unable to record it, so the producer gave it to Mr. George Strait, and guess what? George was able to make it a top 10 hit when it was all said and done. It ended up being a George's first top 10 hit, and then, of course, going on to have many number one hits after that. Out of the way here in just a little bit, here inside of the 7 o'clock hour, we are going to check in with your weekly market roundup. Stay tuned for that. But on the way next, we'll take a quick check of the forecast here at KTIC.
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2: Mostly clear this morning. A few showers and storms are possible in the area by mid to late afternoon. Highs top out near 93 degrees. Winds east around 5 miles per hour. Tonight, any showers and storms end early, otherwise partly cloudy. Lows drop to 68. Winds east-northeast 5 to 15. Sunday, sunny. Highs warm into the low 90s. Winds turn to the south-southeast 5 to 10. Sunday night, mostly clear. Lows fall back to 75. Winds remain south-southeast 5 to 15. Looking at to Monday, sunny and hot. Highs reach 98. Winds turn to the southwest, 5 to 15. Monday night, mostly clear. Lows head down to 71. Winds turn to the north, 5 to 15. Higher gusts possible. And then Tuesday, breezy with an abundance of sunshine and highs climbing into the mid-80s. I'm weatherology meteorologist Phil Jensko. That's KTIC weather on Classic Country KTIC.
0: And thank you very much. 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
4: Welcome to the Weekly Market Roundup. I'm Steve White. Our guests this week, Arlen Cederman, Chief Commodities Economist at StoneX, and Jeff Peterson of Heartland Farm Partners. And guys, what an interesting summer it has been. It seems like ancient news, ancient history. When we talked about a weather rally, that was just days ago. Now the conversation certainly has changed. We're looking at what's going on in the Black Sea, the Strait of Hormuz. President Trump with a primetime address talking about China. Why do we bring that up? Well, China's been buying beans. Livestock feed costs, all part of the same question. What's driving things right now? Is it headlines? Is it weather? What is happening? And we're going to break all that down over the next 15 minutes or so here on our program today. And Arlen, I'm going to start with you today. It wasn't long ago we were talking about a weather rally. As mentioned, that seems like ancient news now, but geopolitics, they're grabbing the headlines again. As you look at corn and beans and especially wheat now, you know, is the market trading weather or is the market trading Iran, Strait of Hormuz, Black Sea, China, policy headlines, and all of that?
5: Yeah, we're never going to forget about the weather this time of year. That's always going to be a factor. Right now, it's seen as generally okay, non-threatening, so to speak. That could obviously change at any point. We're still in that critical pollination and pod set time coming up after that. So that'll always be a factor. Right now, it's not too much of a factor. But we're watching the Black Sea and we're watching China. Soybeans getting a support. China back in the market again today, shopping around for some more soybeans, both out of the Gulf and out of the Pacific Northwest. And so that's providing some support there. Corn and wheat getting some support from Black Sea. Maybe not as much as maybe we might anticipate because the dynamics are really changing in the Black Sea. And we don't see that de-escalating anytime soon. In fact, it seems to be escalating a little bit more each day. We've already shut down much of the export activity from Ukraine, and some of Russia's export activities already been shut down, and it's still moving into a period of escalation. So that's a lot of wheat. That's Ukraine is the fourth largest corn exporter in the world. All of those factors that eventually could help bring export business to the United States.
4: Yeah. So, Jeff, that's a lot to digest. Maybe you've got a little different view. We'll see from boots on the ground being here in Nebraska. Jeff, what do you see as kind of the primary factors that you see driving corn and beans right now?
6: Well, I think Arlen's hit on a lot of those. But as we dig in and take a look at it, we know the weather gives us a nice tailwind here. And we know that as we come into this weekend, we're going to see some, you know, warmer conditions come in. And that's always a concern when we're, you know, in the process of tasseling and we're in that early ear fill stage. We're going to watch those overnight temps really close, continue to keep a very close eye on what the rainfall looks like out a week. It looked like, you know, as we get into next week, we could have a little bit of cooling later in the week. The big question is that going to bring in some additional rain showers? We know that we're using, you know, quite a bit. We could be using over 2 inches of moisture really per week right now. And as a result, you know, to pick up an inch down the road would be great, but we'll have to watch and see if that happens. I think Arlen had a great point as he was talking about the Black Sea and really the Sea of Azov. If you look at that, that's such an important area. Our numbers would suggest if you combine this Sea of Azov and the Black Sea, you know, there's probably 85%, 90% of Russia's wheat physically comes out of that Black Sea and Azov combined. The thing that we're watching very closely in that area is that a lot of the escalation that's been going between Ukraine and Russia has been happening in the Sea of Azov. There's been reports that there's been over 200 vessels that have been hit by whether that be drones, whether that be sea drones, underwater drones that Ukraine has, you know, sent against Russia. But the thing we're watching is that does that also spill out and become more against Russia in the Black Sea, where they've got, you know, three kind of main ports, deep water ports there that are extremely important. So we're watching that close. And we're also keeping a very close eye on what's going on with Ukraine, or not Ukraine, but Iran and the U.S. in particular, as it relates to, you know, not only the volatility with the crude oil, but also what about the fertilizer? We've kind of, for, you know, haven't been talking as much about what's fertilizer going to be like as it goes, you know, down to Brazil as they start thinking about planting later in August here. So those are some of the things that we're keeping an eye on right now.
4: Arlen, we got to keep this conversation going when we're talking about Ukraine and what's going on in the Black Sea, because I know you've been paying a lot of attention to that as well. I think, frankly, we're probably all suffering from a little bit of war fatigue. This Ukraine situation has been dragging on almost 5 years now, and it kind of feels like old news. The Iran stuff has kind of moved out of the headlines, even though there's been strikes a lot this week. So much for a ceasefire, I guess. But, you know, Arlen, from your vantage point, are we kind of underestimating maybe the risk in the Black Sea right now?
5: Yeah, I think we are underestimating it. When you look overall at all the wheat that we could lose, that's nearly 30% of the world's exportable wheat comes out of Ukraine and Russia. And so as it starts to spread into the Black Sea, that becomes an even greater hazard. We've already seen Ukraine strike some ships, oil-carrying ships, primarily in the Black Sea region. At what point do they follow Russia's lead and start hitting grain ships as well? Insurance rates are really rising for those. So that becomes a threat. And Jeff also mentioned the fertilizer story. I think that's an excellent point. We did see when the Strait of Hormuz kind of opened up that fertilizer prices dropped back to pre-war levels. Now that it's closed again, we're seeing those fertilizer prices go back up, partially because of its closure and partially because we're just approaching the primary seasonal strength and demand right now, when we really need to be moving a lot through the Strait of Hormuz, and it's not there. We looked at the fertilizer coming from Russia. The bulk of it comes, the nitrogen fertilizer, through St. Petersburg and in the northern Baltic area. So we think that'll be reasonable safe, but there's a tremendous amount, a third of our fertilizer coming from that Persian Gulf area that's not able to flow. And we've been concerned about all along about the 2027 supply. Then you look at diesel supplies with Russia suspending exports and now starting to import diesel instead. Brazil depends on that, and they get about 20% of their diesel needs from it. They're getting stocked up now for planting season, just as we start getting stocked up for harvest, and they're going to be coming to buy our diesel since they can't get Russian.
4: Yeah. Well, we've got to keep moving on. We've got other topics to cover, but that certainly is all fascinating. Jeff, I want to switch gears just a little bit here. As I've been out talking with producers, a lot of interest, kind of how is this crop looking, and what are your expectations as we are looking at the next crop progress report? Are we going to see any meaningful changes, good to excellent? Are we going to be staying where we've been, or do you see any changes possibly on the horizon?
6: You know, it's been really interesting to watch, and I think the market may be getting just a little bit complacent with where this crop is at. We're at that critical time of the year, as we mentioned. We know last week that, or this past Monday, you know, we saw an increase on the corn and soybean ratings. But I mean, going into this next Monday, we anticipate that will change a little bit. We think ratings will come down, whether it's 1-2 or 2-3. The reason that we're thinking we'll see a drop in ratings on the good to excellent on the corn and soybeans is that we have went a week where we have pretty much been dry all the way across most areas of the Corn Belt. And also in addition to that, we've had, you know, normal or slightly above normal temperatures. You know, we've been up in the 90s. We know as you get up in the Dakota,

0: down enough to impact yield? That's the question that's on everybody's mind. You know, we're still hanging out at the trend line yield numbers, the 183 and the 53. We haven't backed our yields off yet, but we're watching that closely. We know there are a few firms that are starting to lower their yields, starting first on the corn, not really making any adjustments on the soybeans yet. But that's kind of what we're watching on the condition side.
1: Yeah, Arlen, let's kind of talk about that for a minute. You know, what are we going to have to see in terms of forecasts to make any movement here? Or are corn and beans simply going to be supported because China isn't buying, because of policy, energy, and all the headline stuff?
2: Yeah, China is buying, but it's going to be a long time before we know if they're buying more than what USDA already has in their balance sheet. Looks to me like they have about 16 million metric tons going to China in their balance sheet. China committed to 25 million metric tons. If they do that, we run out of soybeans and the market needs to ration demand. If they buy 10 million metric tons, well, then we got a surplus. So it's going to be a long time before we know how much they come out. And they need to be buying now, and they are buying now. But what's the total going to be? What about the $17 billion of non-soybean business? We're still waiting for them to do that. We would anticipate some of that prior to President Xi coming to the United States in September. So we would anticipate seeing some of that and some of the other commodities soon. That could give a lift there as well. Certainly the weather risks are going to be with us as well, watching those crop ratings. Now, crop ratings typically start to work their way lower this time of year, but do they work their way lower faster than what we normally see? That's the other thing the market's going to be focused on.
1: Yeah, definitely. We've got to start rounding things out. We're nearing the end of our time. Jeff Peterson, Arlen Cederman, our guest this week on the Weekly Market Roundup. And Jeff, just as we're thinking about all these things, what kind of are the big risks as you're looking at it, as we're kind of looking at just in the near term, the next couple of 2-3 weeks, what things do you think should be on people's radar?
0: You know, a couple of things that we've got our eyes set on here is that we're going to watch that weather close. We'll continue to watch what's going on in the Black Sea, but we also want to keep a very close eye on the ending stock numbers. And in particular on this 2000 soybean crop, you know, this past week had a very good NOPA crush number, came in about 15.4% above where we would have been last year. Year to date, our numbers show that we're running, you know, 12.5% ahead of where it would have been last year, coming back from crop year to date. Starting on September 1st of last year till now, USDA says we're going to be up about 8.4%. The significance of that, if we continue at this pace, you know, do we need to see crush go up another 75, maybe 100 million bushels yet? And in addition to that, with the carryout stocks we're at, that starts snugging up those stocks very tightly. And as Arlen mentioned, you know, right now, I think he said that kind of penciled in his numbers, the export side would have suggested about 16 million metric tons is what is kind of penciled in for China to take next year, and this would be on the 26 crop. But what if they do end up taking more? That gets us in a very tight place on that balance sheet on the soybean side. So that's one item that we're keeping a very close eye on.
1: Yeah, and of course, Arlen, if you've said it once, you've said it a thousand times that if China's buying right now, it's for political, not economic reasons. So we'll continue to follow that. And yeah, and the president just this week kind of throwing some stones at China as well, and we'll see if that has any fallout. We'll yet to be seen. But Arlen, I'm going to give you the final word as we're wrapping things up here this week. What are some market signals we should be watching in the near term here?
2: Near-term weather is a big driver, but also do we see Ukraine actually strike out at grain ships into Black Sea, essentially shutting off those Black Sea ports as well? And I think that's critical. That might be what gets the market's attention. And, of course, following the pace of purchases and what they purchase from China.
1: Well, that's a lot to be thinking about these days. Corn and soybeans trying to get through those critical pollination and grain field times. We've got Black Sea risk. We've got China. We've got Iran. What haven't we even mentioned? Biofuels, fertilizer. There's a lot. And I appreciate both of you for being with us, Arlen Cederman and Jeff Peterson. I almost about combined your names together. Thank you both for being with us. And that is the Weekly Market Roundup right here on the Rural Radio Network.
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0: Ray Price and the Heartaches by the number on 840 Country, KTIC, 98.3 to West Point area, 98.7 in the Norfolk area. Coming up here later on, we'll get you details on what's happening over at the Burt County Fair in Oakland today. Details later this hour. But right now, it is time for your Forge Focus Minute with Ben Beckman here on your Saturday morning here at KTIC.
1: With today's Forage Focus, I'm Nebraska Extension's Ben Beckman. Summer annuals are a great option for producers wanting biomass during the warmest months of the year. Species like sedan grass, sorghum sedan hybrids, forage sorghum, and millets are reaching harvest windows now. Whether grazed, hayed, or chopped, harvest management is critical for both feed value and animal safety. If you plan on grazing sedan grass and sorghum-type species, you need extra precautions due to prussic acid risk for poisoning. Prussic acid or cyanide is produced in all sorghum species at varying levels, with forage sorghum generally being the highest, sorghum sedan hybrids in the middle, and sedan grass at the lowest. It is manageable, but it does require some basic precautions. First, never turn hungry animals out onto sorghum forages. That all-you-can-eat buffet of new growth may sound appetizing from a cow's perspective, but aggressive grazing can increase the risk for quick prussic acid overdoses. Feeding animals before turning out or limiting access at first can slow intake and allow issues to be caught early. Second, wait for enough plant height before grazing. Prussic acid is usually highest in young shoots, so plant growth helps to dilute the risk. Sedan grass should reach 15 to 18 inches tall before grazing, while forage sorghum and sorghum sedan hybrids should be 18 to 24 inches in height. Regrowth after grazing can be at even higher risk, so use rotation and back fencing to keep animals off new growth until it reaches safe heights again. Millets are a good option for producers wanting summer forage without prussic acid concerns. Pearl millet may be a better option for those grazing because it can regrow if about 8 inches of stubble is left behind, unlike foxtail millet. While prussic acid is only a concern for sorghum species, nitrates can be an issue for all summer annuals. Nitrates build up in the lower stem, especially during drought, lodging, hail damage, or after high nitrogen fertilization. Avoid grazing too low when nitrate risk is a concern. For hay, we need to be more cautious than we have been in the past. Older guidance often said that prussic acid risk dropped as hay dried. Newer work has shown that durin, the compound in sorghum plants that can release prussic acid, may remain stable in dried plant material and still release prussic acid once consumed. That means sorghum, sorghum sedan, and sedan grass hay cut when plants were immature, drought-stressed, frost-stressed, or from risky regrowth should not automatically be considered safe just because it's dry. Testing is the best way to know what you have. Nitrates also do not dissipate during hay curing. Fields with nitrate risk should be cut high, ensiled if possible, or tested before feeding. Leaving at least 8 inches of stubble height helps to avoid the lower stem where nitrates are most concentrated and can hold the windrow up for better drying. Hay from high-yielding summer annuals can also be difficult to dry down, leading to mold or heat in the bale. Crimping to break open the stem can speed dry down. Cutting earlier when plants have more leaf area and less stem may reduce yield but often improves quality and makes dry hay easier to put up correctly. Summer annuals are a great forage opportunity, but they need the right harvest management. For grazing, don't turn out animals hungry, wait for proper height, and manage regrowth. For hay, remember that dry does not automatically mean safe. Cut high, dry thoroughly, and test suspect forages to ensure a safe and quality product. With Nebraska Extension, I'm Ben Beckman.
0: And thank you very much, Ben, for that report this morning here on 840 KTIC, 98.3 in the West Point area, 98.7 in the Norfolk area. Going to be another warm afternoon across the listening area today. Temperature's going to be in the mid-90s, could be in the triple digits by Monday. We'll keep you in a touch. Don't forget, the Burt County Fair is continuing on now through next Tuesday. Some of the activities happening today, they have the Swine Show getting underway coming up at 8 o'clock this morning. Cowboy Mountain Shooting starts at 10 o'clock this morning. Also, you have an opportunity to check out the carnival starting at noon today, as once again, the free carnival rides for those kids 18 and under each session. You just need to grab the wristband. Some other activities happening later this afternoon include the Sheep Show at 2:30 this afternoon. We'll also have some free entertainment and the Fair Foundation Pavilion throughout the day as well. And don't forget, coming up tonight, it's the big concert. Gates will open at 5, as they will have opening act Logan Mize at 7, followed by headliner Tyler Braden. And again, you can get your tickets at the gates and be part of the fun at the Burt County Fair. Activities will run coming up tomorrow as well. They'll have the community worship service at 10:45. Also, more carnival rides the kids can be a part of. And don't forget, tomorrow afternoon at 4 o'clock, they'll have the parade. And at 7 p.m., they'll have their demolition derby. For a full list of upcoming events at the Burt County Fair, check out burtcountyfair.net.
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7: I'm Jeff Axtell. The Junior State Legion Baseball Tournament gets underway today for Classes B and C. In Class B, West Point will play Wahoo at 1 o'clock in Wayne. In Class C and DeWitt, Pender will play St. Paul at 5 o'clock. 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The Jefferson City Renegades walked off the Fremont Moos 6-5 at home last night. The Moo, who fall to 20-16 on the year with loss, trailed 4-3 in the top of the ninth inning before hitting a two-run home run to go up 5-4, only to see the Renegades score two in the home half of the ninth to win it. The series continues tonight at 7 o'clock. The Omaha Storm Chasers won 2-1 at home over the Lehigh Valley Iron Pigs last night. The Storm Chasers improved to 41-52 on the year with the win. The two teams will play again tonight at 6:05 at Warner Park. The Sioux City Explorers dropped last night's series opener to the Cleburne Railroaders, falling 10-0 on the road. The Explorers dropped to 24-29 on the year with the loss. The series continues tonight at 7:06 p.m. And the Nebraska women's basketball team will tip off the 2026-27 season by taking on Wayne State in exhibition play at Pinnacle Bank Arena on Friday, October 23rd. The Huskers bring back first-team All-Big Ten and Nancy Lieberman Award candidate Brett Prince, along with returning starters Amaya Hargrove and Logan Nisley from last year's team that won an NCAA First Four game over Richmond in Durham, North Carolina. Coach Amy Williams and the Huskers will also look forward to the return of 2024 Big Ten Freshman of the Year Natalie Potts and sixth-year guard Allison Winder from injuries. We'll also feature three top 100 high school recruits, including Nebraska's first McDonald's High School All-American Ashlyn Copal. The two-time South Dakota High School Player of the Year is joined by fellow top 100 recruits Ava Miles from Kansas City and Maddie Stewart from Claremore, Oklahoma. Division I transfers Odessa Noyon of Indiana and Eric Engwai from Auburn will add to a Husker roster that also includes Kennedy Williams and Emily Fisher. The Huskers will make their 2026-27 debut against a Wildcat team led by second-year head coach Brian Ortmeier. Ortmeier, a native of Dodge, is a Nebraska graduate. The Cats, who battled to a 10-18 record in Ortmeier's first season, will feature a new-look roster in 26-27. That includes Eleanor Griffin of Lincoln Southwest, Stella Williams from Omaha Westview, and Afa Underwood of Council Bluffs St. Albert, along with Truman State transfer Sophia Hopi and Valley City State transfer Abby Azelson, Lena Evans of Oxford, Iowa, Ruth Dvorachek of Sioux Falls Christian, Courtney Frank of Mount Vernon, Iowa, and Jaden Core of Pipestone, Minnesota, round out a list of 9 newcomers. The game will be Nebraska's first meeting with Wayne State in exhibition play since November 2nd of 2014, when the Huskers rolled to an 84-43 win in front of a then-Nebraska exhibition record crowd of 4,948 fans at PBA. I'm Jeff Axtell. Get more sports anytime at KTICRadio.com.
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0: You know, as we get into next week, we could have a little bit of cooling later in the week. The big question is that going to bring in some additional rain showers? We know that we're using, you know, quite a bit. We could be using over 2 inches of moisture really per week right now.
1: Peterson says heat and moisture use are becoming increasingly important as corn moves through tasseling and ear fill. He says any meaningful cooling or rain next week will be closely watched. Now, Arlen Suderman.
2: Yeah, I think we are underestimating it. When you look overall at all the wheat that we could lose, that's nearly 30% of the world's exportable wheat comes out of Ukraine and Russia.
1: Making the Black Sea story a major risk if shipping threats expand further. The market signals to watch, near-term weather. Whether Ukraine targets grain ships in the Black Sea, and how quickly China follows through on soybean purchases. You can find the full conversation, it's the Weekly Market Roundup, and it's on our YouTube channel.
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1: 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As any 4-H family can attest, Fair Week means blood, sweat, and tears, whether you're in the barn or finishing static exhibits. Before livestock shows, in between events, busy families in Dawson County know they'll eat well when they stop in the 4-H Cafe, where volunteers like Julie Loudon, egg teacher in Overton, keep folks smiling.
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6: We have families that eat in here 3 times a day all the way through.
1: Food is part of another county's tradition as well, as kids in Hall County mix up sweet treats. County Fair contest end with a ribbon. This one starts with a roll as a coffee can slides across a concrete floor while 2 7-year-olds argue over a teaspoon of vanilla.
7: So we put the whole bottom
8: no,
7: in?
8: No.
1: The event is called the ice cream roll.
9: They measure those ingredients, and once they're all done, and the judge tastes it, and they get a ribbon, and it's just a really fun event.
1: 7-year-old Harper is making ice cream for the first time. While at age 8, her friend Grace is an accomplished goat showman and veteran ice cream maker.
10: My first time, but Grace is my partner, so and she's done this before, so I have it, so she can help me.
1: The judges were only 22. Not long ago, they were rolling coffee cans here themselves. Someday, it just might be Grace and Harper's turn.
11: How much did she say she was going to put in?
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15: 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Don't forget, Salvation Army Mobile Food Pantry is underway as we speak here in West Point. 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

Tim McGraw, It Don't Take the Girl, on Classy Country KTIC's. That song released back in 1994. It actually was Tim McGraw's first ever number one country hit. As again to Tim McGraw and his big hit, Don't Take the Girl, here on your Saturday morning. We'll keep the country tunes moving along. Here's music from Glenn Campbell, By the Time I Get to Phoenix, here at KTIC.

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4: Fox News, I'm Deborah Valentine. U.S. forces launching a seventh round of strikes Friday night targeting several military sites. CENTCOM releasing video Saturday showing a missile being fired from a U.S. warship at sea. Iran struck U.S. military camps and bases in Jordan and Kuwait. It also hit power and water facilities in Kuwait City, leaving roughly 10,000 people without water. The latest escalation follows renewed fighting over shipping in the Strait of Hormuz. Wildfire smoke expected to clear in the mid-Atlantic region, moving east.
5: Rain behind that will ultimately funnel it up into New England really today, and that's why you're seeing more of those smoke alerts that were more focused in the Midwest beginning to shift that way. So cities like Boston will suddenly be dealing with this smoke by this afternoon.
4: Fox Weather's Adam Klotz reporting. 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
10: Well, it does look like we can expect to see an above-average day ahead for us here for today. With temperatures here this afternoon expected to get up around about the mid-90s, as we should be in the upper 80s instead. Also looking at a few spotty areas of showers and thunderstorms possible here, mainly late in the afternoon hours into the evening here for tonight. But the weekend should end off here on a dry note, mid-90s once again here for tomorrow. Upper 90s here on Monday, so even warmer as a warm front pushes through. Highs into the mid-80s though by Tuesday, so more than a 10-degree drop in temperatures as a cold front begins to push through, even getting down to around 80 degrees by midweek Wednesday. Our forecast here for today, a few spotty showers and storms possible late. Blend of clouds and sunshine develops. We'll see high in the mid-90s. Winds out of the east around 5 to 10 miles per hour. Tonight, a slight chance for showers and thunderstorms early on. Partly cloudy, a low near 68. By Sunday, sunshine, high around 94 degrees. Monday, mostly sunny, high of 98. I'm weatherology meteorologist Jennifer Wojcicki, and that's KTIC weather on Classic Country KTIC.
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It's Johnny Lee, and guess what? We are looking for love on Classic Country KTIC. Coming up here in just a little bit, we will have auction time right around the corner. But right now, it's Don Williams, and It Must Be Love on KTIC.

0: It's Eddie Rippin, and I got Mexico on 840 Country KTIC. Well, we made it to auction time here on this Saturday morning. With that, let's find out about some of the area auctions happening in our area. It happens at around 845, 1045, and 145 of the afternoon. 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
3: Hello. Tuesday, July 21st will be a special fall bred cow auction here at the Atkinson Livestock Market. Going to get started on the weigh-ups at 9 a.m. Bred cows and heifers at noon. Ayler's Ranch with five fancy Angus first calf heifers and five second to fourth calvers. Going to start on August 20th. Tracy Wright, 10 black white face running age cows, calve August 10th. Brad and Tyler Dexter, 8 black running age cows. Kilmary Ranch with 6 black second to fifth calvers. Check our website for more details and videos. 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Thank you.
0: And that'll do it for another round of auction time here on Classic Country KTIC. 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
1: 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Magnus Henrik Stover, 90, of Oakland. Funeral service is this morning at 10 o'clock at St. Paul's Lutheran Church in Ewing. Visitation 1 hour prior to the service at the church. Pelham Funeral Services of Oakland is assisting the family with arrangements for Magnus Stover, 90, of Oakland. Shirley Meyer Flock, 97, of West Point. Memorial services will be Monday at 1:30 p.m. at the Minnick Funeral Home in West Point. Visitation will be Monday, 1 hour prior to the service at the funeral home. Interment will be at the Mount Hope Cemetery with a luncheon to follow at the Grace Lutheran Church in West Point. Minnick Funeral Home is in charge of arrangements for Shirley Flock, 97, of West Point. Irene Franz Lubers, 89, of Dodge. Massive Christian burial will be 10:30 a.m. on Monday at Sacred Heart Catholic Church in Olean. Visitation will be 5 to 7 o'clock tomorrow night in Olean, with the rosary beginning at 7 p.m. Arrangements by Stokely Funeral Home of Dodge for Irene Franz Lubers, 89, of Dodge. Lynn H. Borgel, 86, of Wisner. Funeral services will be Tuesday at 10 a.m. at Zion St. John's Lutheran Church, Rural Wisner. Visitation will be Monday from 5 to 7 p.m. at the Minnick Funeral Home in Wisner, and visitation will continue on Tuesday, 1 hour prior to the service at the church. Minnick Funeral Home in Wisner is assisting the family with arrangements for Lynn Borgel, 86, of Wisner. Paul Stringbean Bender, 68, of Omaha. A memorial service for Paul will be at 10:30 a.m. on Tuesday at Sabota Morvick Johnson Mortuary in Schuyler. Family greeting friends will be Tuesday from 9:30 a.m. until the time of the service at the mortuary. Sabota Morvick Johnson Mortuary is handling arrangements for the family for Paul Stringbean Bender, 68, of Omaha. Darlene Brummond, 98, of West Point. Funeral service will be 10:30 a.m. on Tuesday at Grace Lutheran Church in West Point. Visitation will begin 1 hour prior to the service at the church. Arrangements by Stokely Funeral Home for Darlene Brummond, 98, of West Point. Roger Tranmer, 66, of Takema. Memorial service will be held at a later date. Pelham Funeral Service of Takema is assisting the family with arrangements for Roger Tranmer, 66, of Takema. Jean Reeson Bommert, 73, of West Point. Services are pending with Stokely Funeral Home. That is funeral information for today. 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
1: Target Iran infrastructure. I'm Deborah Valentine, Fox News. U.S. Central Command says American forces have carried out strikes on Iran for the seventh consecutive day. Fox's Madeline Rivera has the latest.
2: The U.S. has hit roads and bridges around Bandar Abbas, a strategic port city near the Strait of Hormuz. Their aim is to isolate the IRGC from resupplying. CENTCOM touted the destruction of one observation tower in particular, which they say significantly weakens the IRGC's ability to coordinate attacks on ships. The U.S. is denying Iran's claim that it's hitting civilian infrastructure, arguing it's been striking military targets with one goal in mind. On the other hand, the U.S. says Iran has been the bad actor, carrying out these attacks on civilian ships and damaging a water desalination plant in Kuwait. Iran is refusing to back down, carrying out retaliatory attacks on U.S. targets in the Gulf region.
1: CENTCOM has also added that more than 50,000 U.S. service members continue to operate across the Middle East. The governor of Texas issuing disaster declarations following deadly storms.
3: Texas Governor Greg Abbott says a major disaster declaration declared for counties impacted by floods will allow for federal relief to assist in rebuilding, adding state and local officials will be involved in debris removal.
4: Bottom line, you will see a lot of organizations coming in ready to immediately begin that milk-out process.
3: Chief of the Texas Division of Emergency Management, Nim Kidd.
5: The volunteers that are coming in to clean and help are going to be a huge impact to get us through the road, down the road.
3: The governor saying Friday nearly 3,000 personnel had been deployed and state officials had rescued more than 270 people, stressing rising rivers still pose life-threatening danger. Kristen Goodwin, Fox News.
1: A deadly landslide in China's city of Chongqing. At least 8 people are dead. 34 others are missing. 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
9: I'm J.D. Gibbs in the KTIC News Center, which is brought to you by TNT Coins in Fremont, buying and appraising coins, jewelry, silver, and collectibles. Our weather forecast is coming up soon, but first, with the very warm weather expected through Monday, it's important to know the signs of heat-related illnesses and what to do. For heat exhaustion, the signs are dizziness, thirst, heavy sweating, nausea, and weakness. For heat exhaustion, move to a cooler area, loosen clothing, sip cool water, and seek medical help if symptoms don't improve. With heat stroke, the signs are confusion, dizziness, and becoming unconscious. Heat stroke is an emergency and can cause death or permanent disability. If you or someone else is showing signs of heat stroke, immediately call 911, move to a cooler area, loosen clothing, and remove extra layers, and cool with water or ice. Those wanting to cool off from the heat in a swimming pool aren't going to be able to do that for a while in Scribner. Yesterday, the city shared that their pool pump is beyond repair. The good news is that a replacement pump has been ordered. The bad news is that the pool will need to stay closed until Thursday. The city said their pool pump guy said they were the sixth city pool they dealt with in just the last week. For those that can be in West Point during these hot days, the Donald E. Nielsen Aquatic Center is up and running for normal hours of operation, which are Monday through Sunday afternoons from 1:30 to 5 and evenings from 6:30 to 9. It was a surprise to some when West Point City Administrator Tom Gullett resigned at the most recent city council meeting. His resignation is due to retirement. His last day will be January 4th of 2027. He had been working in the combined roles of city administrator and the West Point Utilities Superintendent. Those two positions will now be separated, and the search for those who will take on those roles is underway. Another water-related story, the City of Lyons is asking residents to voluntarily cut back on water usage. The extended dry weather has caused lower than normal levels of water in the town's water system. Concern for adequate water for essential needs and fire protection is the cause of the request. During this past week's West Point Beamer School Board meeting, there was a discussion on the need to update the football stadium's press box. With more, here's News Director Connie Green.
10: The West Point Beamer School Board heard an update from Superintendent D.J. Weddle on two potential projects with Clark and Enerson. Weddle says there's a need to make the press box bigger.
11: One, we have a need to fix our press box. Our press box is starting to get a little bit of a slant with the footings, so we kind of had some estimations, some designs there. We give them some ideas, and they're going to go back to the drawing board and come back and kind of give us some input with some of those things. Just talking about maybe a little bit more square footage. Obviously, it's pretty small, so we can accommodate people like the radio folks that come in and give them a little bit more room and be welcoming to the visiting teams, and maybe even a space if you wanted to have a special room for like parents to auction off or whatever for games if they wanted to sit inside.
10: The next meeting of the school board is Monday, August 10th at 6:30 p.m.
9: Thank you, Connie. Part of a Norfolk road will be closed for a while on Monday. The northbound lane of Victory Road will be closed from 8 in the morning until noon. The closure is needed to allow for the installation of an art sculpture. It may be warm, but there are fun events happening in the region you might want to check out. The Burt County Fair continues through Tuesday in Oakland with a Logan Mize Tyler Braden concert tonight. The Colfax County Fair in Lee continues through tomorrow, and the concert there tonight is Casey Donahue and Forgotten Highway. 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I'm J.D. 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
19: Well, it does look like we can expect to see an above average day ahead for us here for today.
3: The temperatures here this afternoon expected to get up around about the mid-90s, as we should be in the upper 80s instead. Also looking at a few spotty areas of showers and thunderstorms possible here, mainly late in the afternoon hours into the evening here for tonight. But the weekend should end off here on a dry note, mid-90s once again here for tomorrow. Upper 90s here on Monday, so even warmer as a warm front pushes through. Highs into the mid-80s though by Tuesday, so more than a 10-degree drop in temperatures as a cold front begins to push through, even getting down to around 80 degrees by midweek Wednesday. Our forecast here for today, a few spotty showers and storms possible late, blend of clouds and sunshine develops, we'll see high in the mid-90s, winds out of the east around 5 to 10 miles per hour, tonight a slight chance for showers and thunderstorms early on, partly cloudy, a low near 68, by Sunday sunshine, a high around 94 degrees, Monday mostly sunny, high of 98. I'm weatherology meteorologist Jennifer Wojcicki, and that's KTIC weather on Classic Country KTIC.
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Yeah, it's a big 10-4 there, Big Ben. 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
1: By the time we got into Tulsa Town, we had 85 trucks in all, but

0: Big Ben. 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You're still too clumsy. How them folks are starting to close up my sinuses. Mercy's sake, you better back off another 10.
1: Well, we rolled up Interstate 44 like a rocket sled on rails. We tore up all of our swindle sheets and left them setting on the scales. By the time we hit that shy town, them bears was getting smart. They'd brought up some reinforcements from the Illinois National Guard. There's armored cars, tanks, jeeps, and rigs of every size. Yeah, them chicken coops was full of bears, and choppers filled the skies. Well, we shot the line, we went for broke, with 1,000 screaming trucks and 11 long-haired friends of Jesus in a chartreuse microbus.
0: Rubber duck to Sodbuster. Come on there, yeah. 10-4, Sodbuster. Listen, you want to put that microbus in behind that suicide jockey? Yeah, he's hauling dynamite. He needs all the help he can get.
1: Well, we laid a strip for the Jersey Shore and prepared to cross the line. I could see the bridge was lined with bears, but I didn't have a doggone dime. I says, Pigpen, this here's a rubber duck. We

0: Uh-oh. Bentley ought to know what to do with them honks out there for sure. Well, mercy sakes, good buddy. We're going to back on out here, so keep the buttons off your glass and the bears off your field.
1: It's C.W. McComb, a little convoy out 840 Country. KTIC. Warm it up to an afternoon high later this afternoon, right around 93. Can't rule out a stray shower or thunderstorm late this afternoon or early on to this evening. We'll keep our eyes on to that and keep you in touch. On to the way, in just a little bit, we're going to check in with our Nebraska Cattlemen's Update. Stay tuned for that, that we're able to bring to you each Saturday morning here on KTIC.
2: It is time for the Nebraska Cattlemen's Report, a weekly discussion of issues important to members of the Nebraska Cattlemen's Association. I'm Chad Moyer. Today we're catching up with Craig Uden, president of Nebraska Cattlemen. Caught up with him in Aurora, Colorado, near Denver. The summer business meeting of NCBA took place this week. Craig, thanks for visiting with us. First of all, just thoughts on the meeting overall and the importance of being here. What did you think of the meetings this year?
3: I think the meetings went really well, Chad. I think that there's been a lot of discussion on different policies. We had some things to clean up this meeting that was introduced back in Nashville in February. Nebraska Cattlemen has been pretty active bringing policy to the national level, and I think it's one of the things I'm most proud of is the engagement we've had on our state level and what and how it's being advanced through the national.
2: All right. One of those, I guess you'd call them what, a holdover idea was the one that had to do with with the utilization of risk management and insurance as it relates to pregnant females. You started that over the winter and had to pick that up here this week. Is that right, Craig?
3: Last fall, Nebraska Cattlemen, through our marketing and commerce committee, we formulated policy. We're looking at the future of the industry, and that's the young people. And with the cost of entry today, we wanted to formulate an LRP plan that could be utilized against bred females and also a possible LRP-type program that would be good for cull cows. And that was looked at over the winter, and it was interim policy, so we went back in, and that was addressed, and it's moved forward. There'll be some changes to what we brought, but at least they're looking at it, and we can find out what we can and can't do. The second thing we did this time is we brought policy from marketing and commerce on the CME to where we want them to look at having a look back twice a year at 3% of the value of the contract instead of 3.5% for once a year. And we've formulated a good working relationship that we necessarily didn't have with CME 10, 15 years ago. So it takes a lot of that angst out of there with working with CME on the contract and makes it more valid for our producers to understand what they can expect and what they can't. We did learn while we're down here, CME is working on some other new programs out there that might benefit the beef industry on some of the products that are out there. And we're also looking at some derivatives, you might say, in the future that we haven't exactly figured out if we like or not like today.
2: One other thing, there was another resolution brought by Nebraska Cattlemen, and this one had to do with a gem of a research facility that sits right in Nebraska and looking at utilizing that a little bit more. What was that all about, Craig?
3: Well, this is a request, and a proper request is what we wanted to ask for, is funding for through ARS to fund the U.S. MARC facility that's located at Clay Center, Nebraska. And this is a crown jewel of the beef industry. This is where food safety has become a non-issue because of the work they've done. This is where genomics takes place. This is where we're looking at long-term health genes of cattle and handling practices, heat stress, breeding programs, you name it, they've got it. And we've lost a lot of scientists because of the lack of funding. And we did find out through this week that the amount of dollars that's going to research continues to fade away. So we're asking basically to get caught up and then manage what we should seek funding from a federal level that's really justified in beef production. And a lot of people out there say, well, let the industry, there's private industry to do it. But this is research that has many, many years and has benefited the industry more than anything that I can remember. I remember when it was opened. That's how old I am. But the work they do can't be duplicated anywhere.
2: So is it a fair statement to say the three policies that were brought forth all advanced here at NCBA?
3: Yes, they did. And we're pretty proud of that. We had no pushback. And the key in Nebraska, as well as NCBA, is to not only identify the problems, but help create the solutions to move the industry forward.
4: Craig Uden from Dawson County serving as president of Nebraska Cattlemen. Again, the summer business meeting of the cattle industry took place this week in Aurora, Colorado. And, of course, Nebraska well represented in those committee meetings and discussions this week. For more information on these and other topics, you can certainly call the Nebraska Cattlemen's office in Lincoln at 402-475-2333. Also, check out their website at nebraskacattlemen.org. I'm Chad Moyer. Thanks for listening. We'll talk to you again next week.
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0: It's Buck Owens, and guess what? All we gotta do is act naturally on Classy Country KTIC. Well, once again, the Colfax County Fair over in Lee, Nebraska is continuing on today. They have some fun entertainment for the entire family throughout the day. Don't forget the Larry Whitfield Memorial Truck Show in Shine. That will officially happen later on this afternoon, starting at about 2:30. Also, don't forget, Tractor Olympics will start at about 1:30 this afternoon. Colors the Clown will be there for face painting, starting at 3:30 this afternoon. Frog races at 4 o'clock this afternoon. Kitty Tractor Pull at 5 o'clock tonight. And then coming up this evening, they'll have Forgotten Highway along with headliner Casey Donahue and the Colfax County Fair in Lee, Nebraska. 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
1: Thanks so much for joining us. I'm Alex Makavica, and it is time for our weekly segment that's focused on the Institute of Ag and Natural Resources at the University of Nebraska-Lincoln. Joining us in studio this morning, Tiffany Hangmoss. She's NU Vice President and IANR Vice Chancellor, and today we're paying tribute to Lee Harlan, who had a big impact on the Institute, shaping a lot of programs that continue to impact these students and will for years to come. Tiffany, tell us about Lee, who she was, and the story that she has.
2: Yeah, well, Alex, I really appreciate the opportunity to be able to honor Lee. Lee was a great mentor to me and to so many. She was a longtime supporter of the Institute of Ag and Natural Resources, and unfortunately, she passed away last month at the age of 92. She and her husband, Neil, the former president and CEO of the Schuller Company, both believed deeply in people and in the University of Nebraska's land-grant mission. And so their investments focused really on strengthening both of those areas. And so together, they transformed the university through visionary philanthropy, creating programs such as the Harlan Vice Chancellorship, the Twight Innovation Awards, scholarships and professorships, as well as investing in other really important ways across the University of Nebraska, as well as the state of Nebraska. And despite the significance of these gifts, Lee measured success not by the programs or buildings, but by the growth and success of the people those investments empowered. And one great example of that is the Nebraska LEAD program. That was also a passion area for Lee. As I was preparing a tribute to honor Lee during her celebration of life, I reached out to a variety of colleagues. And consistently, they remembered Lee not simply as a donor, but as a mentor, an educator, a friend, and someone who made every person truly feel valued.
1: And let's talk about the Institute specifically, as I have chills just listening to you speak about her. Talk about how she shaped the Institute.
2: Yeah. Well, first, Lee and Neil made transformational investments, as I mentioned, and establishing the Harlan Vice Chancellorship. This was the first vice chancellorship in the entire University of Nebraska system. And it has just been so key to really positioning the Institute in an area of strength. And then they also invested in the Twight Innovation Awards. And Lee really championed innovation by recognizing faculty and then challenging them to continue to grow, pursue excellence, and making an even greater impact. And I was one of those recipients of an Twight Innovation Award, and it was the first chance that I had to meet Lee. And I remember she quickly congratulated everyone, talked about our accomplishments, and then she pivoted and she says, okay, what comes next, right? And so it was just that inspiring, you know, voice that she always had, that commitment to the people that just made her a really special person and someone that you wanted to be around and that you wanted to connect with. And then I mentioned it's the Twight Innovation Awards, and this was named in honor of Irv Twight. And just about a month ago, we did a tribute to Irv, who was longstanding vice chancellor, vice president for the Institute of Ag and Natural Resources. And so, as I reflect back on all the opportunities that I had to engage with Lee, probably one of my most cherished moments with Lee, and then this also brought in Irv, who, huge fan of Irv, he was a great mentor to me, was the opportunity for Lee and I to jointly award Irv the Harlan Vice Chancellorship emeritus. And so when Irv was Vice Chancellor, it didn't exist. And we were actually celebrating Irv's birthday a year ago, and those two were talking about this, and Lee was for sure that Irv had carried the name the Harlan Vice Chancellor, and Irv pointed out that he hadn't, and so we decided that we needed to make it right. So we had the opportunity to do that last fall, and just bringing together two people that have had such an impact on the Institute of Ag and Natural Resources, as well as the state of Nebraska, was just something that I will remember. And it was an honor to be a part of that. Yeah. So Lee was just, again, really special person, investing in people through the scholarships, through other professorships, and then not only investing, but wanting to know them, wanting to learn more about their aspirations, right? And then how she could help them to achieve their dreams and their goals.
3: Yeah. Two legacies intertwining. That's so cool. Okay, well, let's leave this with Lee for a second and talk about the legacy she will leave for the next generation, not only for the Institute, but just in agriculture in Nebraska in general.
2: Yeah, so Lee's legacy, it will live on through the students, the faculty, the leaders, the communities whose lives were changed because she believed in their potential, right? And Nebraska's stronger because of Lee. And during the tribute, I talked about the poem, The Dash, and that just really resonated with me when I was thinking about Lee's life, because we always talk about the day that you were born and we talk about the time that you leave us, right? But what's really important is the dash in between. And so my closing statement was, Lee led her dash with purpose and accomplished so much. And that legacy is going to continue to live on in the Institute of Ag and Natural Resources and across the state of Nebraska.
3: I'm sure if people did not have a chance to know Lee, they sure were impacted by the work that she did. And you can learn more, of course, at ianr.unl.edu.
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6: Well, it does look like we can expect to see an above average day ahead for us here for today. With temperatures here this afternoon expected to get up around about the mid-90s, as we should be in the upper 80s instead. Also looking at a few spotty areas of showers and thunderstorms possible here, mainly late in the afternoon hours into the evening here for tonight. But the weekend should end off here on a dry note, mid-90s once again here for tomorrow. Upper 90s here on Monday, so even warmer as a warm front pushes through. Highs into the mid-80s though by Tuesday, so more than a 10-degree drop in temperatures as a cold front begins to push through, even getting down to around 80 degrees by midweek Wednesday. Our forecast here for today, a few spotty showers and storms possible late. Blend of clouds and sunshine develops. We'll see high in the mid-90s. Winds out of the east around 5 to 10 miles per hour. Tonight, a slight chance for showers and thunderstorms early on. Partly cloudy, a low near 68. By Sunday, sunshine, high around 94 degrees. Monday, mostly sunny, high of 98. I'm weatherology meteorologist Jennifer Wojcicki, and that's KTIC weather on Classic Country KTIC.
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0: Let's fall to pieces together. It's the legendary George Strait on 840 Country, KTIC. Before we put a wrap to the 9 o'clock hour, we'll hear from John Anderson, Toby Keith, and later on, might even squeeze in some Kenny Rogers for you here on your Saturday morning. Thanks again for letting us be part of your weekend. 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And again, if you like details on some of the county fairs happening in the area, like the Colfax County Fair, Burt County Fair, Butler County Fair, Cedar County Fair, check out our events tab, KTICradio.com.
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1: 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The whole way America ate transformed because someone figured out how to keep meat cold on a train. It's one of those inventions nobody thinks about anymore. 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

There you go. It's the late, great Toby Keith, and I should have been a cowboy on 840 Country, KTIC. Fox News coming up at the top of the hour. But right now, it's Kenny Rogers.

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2: More hostilities. I'm Paul Stevens, Fox News. U.S. Central Command announcing the U.S. has carried out more attacks on Iran for day number seven.
3: The U.S. has hit roads and bridges around Bandar Abbas, a strategic port city near the Strait of Hormuz. Their aim is to isolate the IRGC from resupplying. CENTCOM touted the destruction of one observation tower in particular, which they say significantly weakens the IRGC's ability to coordinate attacks on ships. The U.S. is denying Iran's claim that it's hitting civilian infrastructure, arguing it's been striking military targets with one goal in mind. On the other hand, the U.S. says Iran has been the bad actor, carrying out these attacks on civilian ships and damaging a water desalination plant in Kuwait. Iran is refusing to back down, carrying out retaliatory attacks on U.S. targets in the Gulf region.
2: And that's Fox's Madeline Rivera in D.C. Showers expected to clear up some lingering Canadian wildfire smoke in the mid-Atlantic region this weekend.
4: Earlier in the week, we saw most of the really heavy smoke around Chicago, Detroit, up into Milwaukee. As of this morning, that has pushed to the east. Pittsburgh, an area where you're seeing really intense smoke, and actually most of that smoke now in Pennsylvania, West Virginia, those were the highest numbers on the board. Those are significantly lower than they were a couple of days ago, back across Wisconsin, back across Minnesota. But that smoke's going to continue to move into New England. So if you're in front of this rain, expect the smoke to get worse through the day until the rain ultimately does clear it up. Then a true cold front back behind that. So more in the evening hours. That could bring some severe weather, but it's going to bring some heavy rain, and that will finally knock some of this smoke out of the air. That could be severe, isolated risk of tornadoes.
2: And that is Fox Weather's Adam Klotz. At least 8 people killed, more than 60 hurt in Russia by overnight Ukrainian drone strikes. Kyiv's forces continuing their campaign against energy infrastructure and military targeting inside Russia. 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
17: Well, it does look like we can expect to see an above average day ahead for us here for today. With temperatures here this afternoon expected to get up around about the mid-90s, as we should be in the upper 80s instead. Also looking at a few spotty areas of showers and thunderstorms possible here, mainly late in the afternoon hours into the evening here for tonight. But the weekend should end off here on a dry note, mid-90s once again here for tomorrow. Upper 90s here on Monday, so even warmer as a warm front pushes through. Highs into the mid-80s though by Tuesday, so more than a 10-degree drop in temperatures as a cold front begins to push through, even getting down to around 80 degrees by midweek Wednesday. Our forecast here for today, a few spotty showers and storms possible late. Blend of clouds and sunshine develops. We'll see high in the mid-90s. Winds out of the east around 5 to 10 miles per hour. Tonight, a slight chance for showers and thunderstorms early on. Partly cloudy, a low near 68. By Sunday, sunshine, a high around 94 degrees. Monday, mostly sunny, high of 98. I'm weatherology meteorologist Jennifer Wojcicki, and that's KTIC weather on Classic Country KTIC.
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0: It's 840 Country, KTIC, 98.3 at West Point area, 98.7 in the Norfolk area. A little Conway Twitty right there in those tight-fitting jeans. Also, Alan Jackson helped you get the 10 o'clock hour underway. Doug Ederson, glad to be with you up until the lunch hour today. Going to bring you plenty of your greatest country music of all time with Tanya Tucker and Tim McGraw on the menu in a little bit. Later this hour, we'll bring you the pork industry report here this morning. So stay tuned for all that straight ahead here on 840 Country, KTIC.
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7: We're a mile north of Beamer here, and looks like we got about 90 hundreds.
8: The left lane going south on Highway 9 out of Pender is blocked.
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0: It's Mel McDaniel, and that's a Louisiana Saturday night on 840 Country, KTIC, and also in 98.3 in the West Point area, 98.7 in the Norfolk area. Again, if you're looking for some great family fun this weekend, you can make the trip on over to Oakland, Nebraska, to the Burt County Fair. Some of the activities they have planned this afternoon include an opportunity for kids 18 and under to ride free carnival rides that'll run from noon to 5 today, and then another session coming up later on this evening from 5 to 10 p.m. All you have to do is grab the wristband, and yeah, your kids can ride the rides for free for that session. Some of the other exciting things happening today over at the Burt County Fair include this afternoon, they'll have the Sheep Show at 2:30. Also an opportunity for some face painting in the pavilion starting at 3 o'clock. They'll have a circus act at 3:30. And then they also get ready for the Juggler at 5 p.m. tonight. All that will take place in the Fair Foundation Pavilion. And then their big concert tonight, as once again, in concert tonight will be opening act Logan Mize and headliner Tyler Braden. Show will officially start at 7 p.m. Looking forward to that. You can grab your tickets at the door and be part of the fun with the Burt County Fair concert this evening with Logan Mize and Tyler Braden. The fair will gradually wrap up as they roll into next Tuesday. They do have some activities coming up tomorrow, from the Beef Show to the community church service at 10:45. Also, the opportunity to be part of the Burt County Fair Parade at 4 o'clock, and then the Demo Derby tomorrow evening at 7 p.m. Full details, again, at burtcountyfair.net.
1: It is time for this week's Pork Industry Report, brought to you by the Nebraska Pork Producers Association. I'm Chad Moyer. Catching up today with Jane Stone. She is the Director of Domestic Marketing with the Nebraska Pork Producers Association. You were telling me, hey, these retail promotions that kind of fell off here over the last few years, it sounds like they're back. Tell us, what were you working on here last week?
2: Yeah, Chad. Well, we're just trying to reignite that fire with some retail promotions. You know, the pork trailer went away and COVID happened. So we kind of quit doing those for a while, but we had some conversations with B&R Stores in Lincoln. They own Super Saver and Russ's B&R. And coincidentally, about the time we were chatting with them, they were getting ready to launch a promotion with Smithfield and their 5-pound chubs of ground pork at an unbelievable price of $2.78 a pound. And so we decided, hey, let's collaborate and see what we can do with this.
1: All right, very good. So, yeah, just you did a couple of promotions. It sounds like a couple of locations in Lincoln. Tell us what you did. How were pork producers involved?
2: We were out at 27th and Pine Lake Road, and then also at 56 and Nebraska Parkway. We were at one location over the lunch hour, and then we moved over to 56 and Nebraska Parkway around dinner time. But we collaborated with the Pork's Done food trailer out of Lincoln. And we grilled up pork burgers. We did kind of just a natural traditional flavor so people could, you know, get the flavor of fresh ground pork. And then we also, I got a little creative and we did like an Asian style with like a Korean barbecue sauce and a broccoli slaw, which was fantastic. So, you know, people could try both. We had a lot of people try both. You know, it was just a lot of fun to be out there again sampling pork with the consumers.
1: Yeah. Now, Jane, you were talking about these two different sliders that you put together. I thought it was interesting that there is kind of an opinion, which might not be a very accurate opinion of what ground pork is. So maybe an educational opportunity kind of contained therein.
2: Yep, it sure was. We spent a lot of time last Friday at those events just kind of explaining to consumers what ground pork is, because when they think of ground pork, their mind immediately goes to sausage. So there's a little bit of a hurdle, a little bit of an education process there, I think, that we're going to have to continue to work on. But once people try it and we explain it to them, they get it and they love it. And who doesn't love it at $2.78 a pound? So, yeah, it was a great experience all around. around.
1: Yeah. Is this kind of a one and done thing, or could we safely say that retail promotions are back for the Nebraska pork producers?
2: Yeah, I think we're back. You know, one of the last things Pat Raybould said to me is, this is fantastic. Let us know anytime you want to do this again. We've got some stuff, in fact, going on with Hy-Vee right now, corporate-wide, that was initiated through a contact made at the Nebraska Dietetic Association this year. And, you know, we lost that pork trailer a few years ago, and that Nebraska used that trailer more than any other state. So we've kind of just been lost souls without that trailer. But, you know, we've made this connection now with Porkston and their food trailer. Working together with them is a win-win for both of us. So I think we're going to see us do more of this type of promotion and get back in the swing of things from this point forward.
1: All right. Great to hear that some of those retail promotions are back. This one with Super Saver. What else have you got going on this summer? Jane, are you working with the Midwest Barbecue Association again this summer?
2: Yeah, absolutely. You know, we are collaborating with the Midwest Barbecue Association this summer. It is barbecue season. And boy, that is one place that the pork industry shines. Between pork belly, ribs, pulled pork, that is our wheelhouse. So we're going to play it up, you know, all we can.
1: Where have you been so far, and what are events that are still to come?
2: The Midwest Barbecue Association this year, they started out their season up in Trumbull. They were in Junietta last weekend. This weekend, they've got a competition going on down in Pawnee City. They'll be up in Genoa for Pork in the Park, July 25th. They got a big event in Hastings. Downtown Do the Q is August 22nd. And then they go clear out to Kearney for Barbecue on the Bricks competition. And then they wrap up their season in North Loop for that barbecue competition. So, they get all over the state, and they put on really good events. So we love partnering with them.
1: Jane Stone, Director of Domestic Marketing with the Nebraska Pork Producers Association. Again, a couple of things they've been involved in. First of all, retail promotion in Lincoln, and of course, the continued summer promotion with the Midwest Barbecue Association. That concludes this week's Pork Industry Report, brought to you by the Nebraska Pork Producers Association. 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
6: 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We purchased 107.9 bushels of corn at $8.40 a bushel from three lucky winners. Congratulations to Rick Lang of Hoskins, Mark Sander of Valparaiso, and Steve Popkin of Scribner. And a huge thanks to our sponsors. 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
8: Well, it does look like we can expect to see an above average day ahead for us here for today. With temperatures here this afternoon expected to get up around about the mid-90s, as we should be in the upper 80s instead. Also looking at a few spotty areas of showers and thunderstorms possible here, mainly late in the afternoon hours into the evening here for tonight. But the weekend should end off here on a dry note, mid-90s once again here for tomorrow. Upper 90s here on Monday, so even warmer as a warm front pushes through. Highs into the mid-80s though by Tuesday, so more than a 10-degree drop in temperatures as a cold front begins to push through, even getting down to around 80 degrees by midweek Wednesday. Our forecast here for today. A few spotty showers and storms possible late. Blend of clouds and sunshine develops. We'll see high in the mid-90s. Winds out of the east around 5 to 10 miles per hour. Tonight, a slight chance for showers and thunderstorms early on. Partly cloudy, a low near 68. By Sunday, sunshine, a high around 94 degrees. Monday, mostly sunny, high of 98. I'm weatherology meteorologist Jennifer Wojcicki, and that's KTIC weather on Classic Country KTIC.
9: Fox News, I'm Deborah Valentine. The U.S. military targeting key Iranian infrastructure and military sites, including a key port, as renewed strikes continue for a seventh night. Fox's Madeline Rivera.
10: The U.S. has hit roads and bridges around Bandar Abbas, a strategic port city near the Strait of Hormuz. Their aim is to isolate the IRGC from resupplying.
9: Iran targeting U.S. Middle East allies with strikes, including Kuwait. Millions of people in the U.S. remain under air quality alerts due to smoke from Canadian wildfires moving east from the Midwest.
11: That smoke's going to continue to move into New England. So if you're in front of this rain, expect the smoke to get worse through the day until the rain ultimately does clear it up.
9: Fox Weather's Adam Klotz reporting a resurgence of wildfires could bring additional smoke into the U.S. next week. 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

0: Auction Time here this morning. Auction Time is at 8:45, 10:45, and 1:45 in the afternoon.
1: Grandpa Bob Olson always said, if it's in the shed, it ain't making you any money. 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
3: Hello. Tuesday, July 21st will be a special fall bred cow auction here at the Atkinson Livestock Market. Going to get started on the weigh-ups at 9 a.m. Bred cows and heifers at noon. Ehlers Ranch with five fancy Angus first calf heifers and five second to fourth calvers. Going to start on August 20th. Tracy Wright, 10 black white face running age cows, calve August 10th. Brad and Tyler Dexter, 8 black running age cows. Kilmary Ranch with 6 black second to fifth calvers. Check our website for more details and videos. 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
1: More strikes. I'm Deborah Valentine, Fox News. The U.S. carrying out a seventh round of strikes in Iran Friday night. Fox's Lucas Tomlinson reports from Tel Aviv, Israel.
2: The Pentagon says 13 U.S. troops, 10 soldiers, and 3 sailors have been wounded in action this week at various bases in the Middle East, likely from Iran's continued attacks in Bahrain, Kuwait, and Jordan, and particularly a large attack on that base in Jordan, housing hundreds of U.S. troops and fighter jets. Now, the U.S. military has been fighting hard the last few nights, including a number of strikes around the Strait of Hormuz, trying to get more shipping through that critical on the Strait of Hormuz. Now, shipping traffic has slowed to a trickle in the Strait in recent days to highlight how dangerous it is right now to sail through there. U.S. warships have not attempted to transit the Strait of Hormuz in more than 2 months.
1: Iran retaliated with strikes on U.S. military bases and civilian power and water facilities in Jordan and Kuwait, leaving about 10,000 people without running water. Texas is beginning the long road to recovery after a deadly flash flooding tore through the central and southern parts of the state. Fox Weather's Brandi Campbell is in San Antonio, Texas, with the latest.
3: Several cities, including Uvalde, Texas, received over 2 feet of rain in just a few days. Catastrophic flooding began as rivers, creeks, and streams began rising, flooding roads, sending water into homes and businesses. Local leaders have expressed they were grateful for early warning, saying those saved lives. In Uvalde, the Texas game wardens rescuing a flood victim by helicopter. Texas Governor Greg Abbott says the state rescued more than 270 people, but hundreds more were saved by local first responders.
1: Two people were killed after being swept away by floodwaters this week. 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
7: We're a mile north of Beamer here, and looks like we got about 90 hundreds.
8: The left lane going south on Highway 9 out of Pender is blocked.
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12: Well, it does look like we can expect to see an above average day ahead for us here for today. With temperatures here this afternoon expected to get up around about the mid-90s, as we should be in the upper 80s instead. Also looking at a few spotty areas of showers and thunderstorms possible here, mainly late in the afternoon hours into the evening here for tonight. But the weekend should end off here on a dry note, mid-90s once again here for tomorrow. Upper 90s here on Monday, so even warmer as a warm front pushes through. Highs into the mid-80s though by Tuesday, so more than a 10 degree drop in temperatures as a cold front begins to push through, even getting down to around 80 degrees by midweek Wednesday. Our forecast here for today, a few spotty showers and storms possible late, blend of clouds and sunshine develops, we'll see high in the mid-90s, winds out of the east around 5 to 10 miles per hour, tonight a slight chance for showers and thunderstorms early on, partly cloudy, a low near 68, by Sunday sunshine, a high around 94 degrees, Monday mostly sunny, high of 98. I'm weatherology meteorologist Jennifer Wojcicki, and that's KTIC weather on Classic Country KTIC.
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0: That's Restless Heart, and I'll Still Be Loving You on Classic Country KTIC, just inside of the 11 o'clock hour on your Saturday morning. Going to be another warm one. Temperatures in the mid-90s. Could be in the triple digits, though, by Monday. That heat just doesn't want to quite want to go away. We do have a slight chance for a shower or thunderstorm rolling in later this afternoon and early on to this evening. We'll kind of keep our eyes on that. Could it impact some of the county fairs? We'll just kind of wait and see. Here in just a little bit, though, we'll come back with the late Chris Ledoux and also the legendary George Jones for you here at KTIC.
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1: 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Congratulations to Rick Lang of Hoskins, Mark Sander of Valparaiso, and Steve Popkin of Scribner. And a huge thanks to our sponsors, Lane's Tree Service, Kalp Seed and Fertilizer of West Point and Fremont, Wisner Care Center, Richards Ag Agency, and JB Lawn Care.
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5: So it looks like we can expect to see an above average afternoon ahead for us here for today. With temperatures here this afternoon expected to get up around about the mid-90s, as we should be in the upper 80s instead. Also looking at a few spotty areas of showers and thunderstorms possible here, mainly late in the afternoon hours into the evening here for tonight. But the weekend should end off here on a dry note, mid-90s once again here for tomorrow. Upper 90s here on Monday, so even warmer as a warm front pushes through. Highs into the mid-80s though by Tuesday, so more than a 10-degree drop in temperatures as a cold front begins to push through, even getting down to around 80 degrees by midweek Wednesday. Our forecast here this afternoon. A few spotty showers and storms possible late. Blend of clouds and sunshine develops. We'll see high in the mid-90s. Winds out of the east around 5 to 10 miles per hour. Tonight, a slight chance for showers and thunderstorms early on. Partly cloudy, a low near 68. By Sunday, sunshine, a high around 94 degrees. Monday, mostly sunny, high of 98. I'm weatherology meteorologist Jennifer Wojcicki, and that's KTIC weather on Classic Country KTIC.
6: News. I'm Paul Stevens. Some of that wildfire smoke expected to clear the mid-Atlantic today.
7: That smoke really moving off towards the east a little bit now. That's going to be driven by some rain we're going to see that'll probably knock a lot of this out of the air. And as of this morning, some of the worst areas, Pittsburgh down towards Baltimore, think D.C., the mid-Atlantic, that is where that smoke is at its worst. Pushing itself off towards the north and east, that's the direction the winds have been.
6: And that's Fox Weather's Adam Klotz. Air raid sirens sounding across Kuwait City. Kuwait saying it intercepted Iranian missiles earlier today, but officials say some strikes did hit electricity and water desalination plants, sparking a fire. Kuwait saying more power and water facilities were hit on Friday as well. All this coming after the U.S. military hit bridges in Iran. 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

0: It's Garth Brooks, and guess what? We're standing outside of the fire on 840 Country KTIC. And that'll pretty much wrap it up for me, Doug Anderson, here on your Saturday edition of the show. Maybe we'll see you over at the Burt County Fair coming up later on this afternoon or this evening. Opportunity to grab the entire family. If your kids like rides, perfect opportunity. Free carnival rides that runs from noon to 5 today, and then again from 5 to 10 p.m. tonight. And then they'll have another opportunity with two sessions coming up tomorrow from noon to 5, and then again from 5 to 10 p.m. tomorrow, and then again on Monday they'll have it from 5 to 10 p.m. Free carnival rides for those 18 and younger at this year's Burt County Fair in Oakland. Details online, check out our events tab at kticradio.com. Don't forget, Colfax County Fair over in Lee, Nebraska, also continuing on now through Sunday. Our friends over at the Butler County Fair in David City also have that continuing on now as well through Sunday as well. We have a full list of all those county fairs and event details, again, through our website. We'll talk again soon. Have a great rest of your day, and keep it tuned here to KTIC.
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7: In the name of the Father, and of the Son, and of the Holy Spirit, amen. This is Pastor Robert Mays of Emmanuel Lutheran Church, Rural Beamer, and Zion St. John Lutheran Church, Rural Wisner. And this is Daily Chapel. Our text today is Romans chapter 8, verses 16 to 17. The Apostle Paul writes, "The Spirit himself bears witness with our spirit that we are children of God. And if children, then heirs, heirs of God, and fellow heirs with Christ, provided we suffer with him

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1: Missions continue. I'm Paul Stevens, Fox News. U.S. carrying out more attacks in a seventh straight day, according to CENTCOM, against Iran.
2: The U.S. has hit roads and bridges around Bandar Abbas, a strategic port city near the Strait of Hormuz. Their aim is to isolate the IRGC from resupplying. CENTCOM touted the destruction of one observation tower in particular, which they say significantly weakens the IRGC's ability to coordinate attacks on ships. The U.S. is denying Iran's claim that it's hitting civilian infrastructure, arguing it's been striking military targets with one goal in mind. On the other hand, the U.S. says Iran has been the bad actor, carrying out these attacks on civilian ships and damaging a water desalination plant in Kuwait. Iran is refusing to back down, carrying out retaliatory attacks on U.S. targets in the Gulf region.
1: And that's Fox's Madeline Rivera. Showers expected to clear up some lingering Canadian wildfire smoke today and over the weekend in the mid-Atlantic.
3: Earlier in the week, we saw most of the really heavy smoke around Chicago, Detroit, up into Milwaukee. As of this morning, that is pushed to the east. Pittsburgh, an area where you're seeing really intense smoke. And actually, most of that smoke now in Pennsylvania, West Virginia, those were the highest numbers on the board. Those are significantly lower than they were a couple of days ago, back across Wisconsin, back across Minnesota. But that smoke is going to continue to move into New England. So if you're in front of this rain, expect the smoke to get worse through the day until the rain ultimately does clear it up. Then a true cold front back behind that. So more in the evening hours, that could bring some severe weather, but it's going to bring some heavy rain, and that will finally knock some of this smoke out of the air. That could be severe, isolated risk of tornadoes.
1: And that's Fox Weather's Adam Klotz. 8 people killed, more than 60 hurt in Russia by an overnight Ukraine drone attack aiming to undermine Moscow's war effort. 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
9: So it looks like we can expect to see an above average afternoon ahead for us here for today. With temperatures here this afternoon expected to get up around about the mid-90s, as we should be in the upper 80s instead. Also looking at a few spotty areas of showers and thunderstorms possible here, mainly late in the afternoon hours into the evening here for tonight. But the weekend should end off here on a dry note, mid-90s once again here for tomorrow. Upper 90s here on Monday, so even warmer as a warm front pushes through. Highs into the mid-80s though by Tuesday, so more than a 10-degree drop in temperatures as a cold front begins to push through, even getting down to around 80 degrees by midweek Wednesday. Our forecast here this afternoon afternoon. A few spotty showers and storms possible late. Blend of clouds and sunshine develops. We'll see high in the mid-90s. Winds out of the east around 5 to 10 miles per hour. Tonight, a slight chance for showers and thunderstorms early on. Partly cloudy, a low near 68. By Sunday, sunshine, a high around 94 degrees. Monday, mostly sunny, high of 98. I'm weatherology meteorologist Jennifer Wojcicki, and that's KTIC weather on Classic Country KTIC.
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0: Classic Country, KTIC. Good afternoon. I'm J.D. Gibbs. I hope you enjoyed your time with Doug Anderson earlier today on Classic Country Saturday morning. Weekends are better when you have us playing in your speakers all weekend long. 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Then at 2 o'clock Sunday afternoons, we begin 2 hours of polka music with Craig Ebel. It's polka time. Then at 4 in the afternoon every Sunday, hear great Western music, cowboy poetry, and good conversation with Red Steigall's Cowboy Corner. We have Alan Jackson and Lynn Anderson coming your way next on Classic Country KTIC.
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5: 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Congratulations to Rick Lang of Hoskins, Mark Sander of Valparaiso, and Steve Popkin of Scribner. 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
1: I'm Paul Stevens. Canadian wildfire smoke impacting millions of Americans. Ohio Republican Senator Bernie Moreno on Fox.
2: The third time this has happened, and we're not going to put up with it. This is totally avoidable, and it's not due to climate change. It's due to leadership change in Canada that's caused this problem.
1: Now, South Carolina Republican Congressman Ralph Norman says he is running for the Senate to succeed the late Senator Lindsey Graham and explaining why.
3: America First, and it starts with the Save America Act. We'll nuke the filibuster, and I will be a vocal vote and a supporter to make this happen. And it's not happening in the Senate right now. That's why I'm doing it.
1: Congressman Norman on Fox's Saturday in America. Lindsey Graham's sister was appointed earlier this week to serve out the remainder of her late brother's Senate term. America is listening to Fox News.
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15: So it looks like we can expect to see an above average afternoon ahead for us here for today. With temperatures here this afternoon expected to get up around about the mid-90s, as we should be in the upper 80s instead. Also looking at a few spotty areas of showers and thunderstorms possible here, mainly late in the afternoon hours into the evening here for tonight. But the weekend should end off here on a dry note, mid-90s once again here for tomorrow. Upper 90s here on Monday, so even warmer as a warm front pushes through. Highs into the mid-80s though by Tuesday, so more than a 10-degree drop in temperatures as a cold front begins to push through, even getting down to around 80 degrees by midweek Wednesday. Our forecast here this afternoon. A few spotty showers and storms possible late. Blend of clouds and sunshine develops. We'll see high in the mid-90s. Winds out of the east around 5 to 10 miles per hour. Tonight, a slight chance for showers and thunderstorms early on. Partly cloudy, a low near 68. By Sunday, sunshine, a high around 94 degrees. Monday, mostly sunny, high of 98. I'm weatherology meteorologist Jennifer Wojcicki, and that's KTIC weather on Classic Country KTIC.
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0: Classic Country, KTIC, Little Ways from Dwight Yoakam. We have American Legion Baseball coming up for you over on our sister station, 107.9 The Bowl. First pitch coming up here at 1 o'clock. Class B, West Point taking on Wahoo and Wayne. And then with the first pitch of 5 o'clock this evening, Class C, Pender facing St. Paul and DeWitt. And again, both of those games are on our sister station, 107.9 The Bowl. 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
1: Missions continue. I'm Paul Stevens, Fox News. U.S. carrying out more attacks in a seventh straight day, according to CENTCOM, against Iran.
2: The U.S. has hit roads and bridges around Bandar Abbas, a strategic port city near the Strait of Hormuz. Their aim is to isolate the IRGC from resupplying. CENTCOM touted the destruction of one observation tower in particular, which they say significantly weakens the IRGC's ability to coordinate attacks on ships. The U.S. is denying Iran's claim that it's hitting civilian infrastructure, arguing it's been striking military targets with one goal in mind. On the other hand, the U.S. says Iran has been the bad actor, carrying out these attacks on civilian ships and damaging a water desalination plant in Kuwait. Iran is refusing to back down, carrying out retaliatory attacks on U.S. targets in the Gulf region.
1: And that's Fox's Madeline Rivera. Showers expected to clear up some lingering Canadian wildfire smoke today and over the weekend in the mid-Atlantic.
3: Earlier in the week, we saw most of the really heavy smoke around Chicago, Detroit, up into Milwaukee. As of this morning, that has pushed to the east. Pittsburgh, an area where you're seeing really intense smoke. And actually, most of that smoke now in Pennsylvania, West Virginia, those were the highest numbers on the board. Those are significantly lower than they were a couple of days ago, back across Wisconsin, back across Minnesota. But that smoke is going to continue to move into New England. So if you're in front of this rain, expect the smoke to get worse through the day until the rain ultimately does clear it up. Then a true cold front back behind that. So more in the evening hours. That could bring some severe weather, but it's going to bring some heavy rain, and that will finally knock some of this smoke out of the air. That could be severe isolated risk of tornadoes.
1: And that's Fox Weather's Adam Klotz. 8 people killed, more than 60 hurt in Russia by an overnight Ukraine drone attack aiming to undermine Moscow's war effort. 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
10: So it looks like we can expect to see an above average afternoon ahead for us here for today. With temperatures here this afternoon expected to get up around about the mid-90s, as we should be in the upper 80s instead. Also looking at a few spotty areas of showers and thunderstorms possible here, mainly late in the afternoon hours into the evening here for tonight. But the weekend should end off here on a dry note, mid-90s once again here for tomorrow. Upper 90s here on Monday, so even warmer as a warm front pushes through. Highs into the mid-80s though by Tuesday, so more than a 10 degree drop in temperatures as a cold front begins to push through, even getting down to around 80 degrees by midweek Wednesday. Our forecast here this afternoon afternoon. A few spotty showers and storms possible late. Blend of clouds and sunshine develops. We'll see high in the mid-90s. Winds out of the east around 5 to 10 miles per hour. Tonight, a slight chance for showers and thunderstorms early on. Partly cloudy, a low near 68. By Sunday, sunshine, a high around 94 degrees. Monday, mostly sunny, high of 98. I'm weatherology meteorologist Jennifer Wojcicki, and that's KTIC weather on Classic Country KTIC.
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0: Classic Country KTIC. What popularity that song has been enjoying this year. Have you noticed that? John Denver, Take Me Home, Country Roads. If you paid attention to the College World Series, the West Virginia team played that after every win, and their fans and the crowd would sing along with it. And then somehow, the USA soccer team during the World Cup also, the fans and the team adopted that song, and so you had entire stadiums breaking out, singing John Denver, Take Me Home, Country Roads. Kind of fun to see so many people enjoying a song that you and I have enjoyed here on Classic Country KTIC for many years. We have Alabama, Reba McEntire, and Vince Gill all coming up on Classic Country KTIC.
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6: In round three of the Open Championship, American Sam Burns has just moved into a tie for the lead. Here's how it sounded.
7: Burns rolls this birdie putt forward from 25 feet. He watches it with intent, and it's in. Oh, it's in from Sam Burns. That is some putt. That is some judgment. He's 9 under par, catching fire on 14. He's our co-leader.
6: Sam Burns and Lucas Herbert at 9 under par overall. Burns today is 4 under through 15 holes. Ryan Fox out of New Zealand is one shot back at 8 under par overall. Bryson DeChambeau, who remember got penalized 2 shots yesterday, is at 5 under par overall. He is 4 shots off the lead. The World Cup resumes at 5 p.m. Eastern today with the third place game from Miami between France and England.
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0: Classic Country, KTIC, Glenn Campbell, Rhinestone Cowboy. Time for an information break here. We have a Fox News update on the way, our hot weather forecast. 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
4: This is a Fox News alert. I'm Carmen Roberts. The U.S. military says two troops are dead and one is missing after Iranian attacks on a base in Jordan. We get more from Fox's Lucas Tomlinson in Tel Aviv on ongoing attacks.
5: The Pentagon says 13 U.S. troops, 10 soldiers, and 3 sailors have been wounded in action this week at various bases in the Middle East, likely from Iran's continued attacks in Bahrain, Kuwait, and Jordan.
4: And Iran is warning people to stay away from U.S. military bases in the Gulf region as that conflict takes another dangerous turn. A judge blocked South Dakota's ban on abortion advertising by a nonprofit.
6: The ruling does not strike down the law. The plaintiffs filed a suit in May, arguing the abortion advertising ban violates freedom of speech.
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8: So it looks like we can expect to see an above average afternoon ahead for us here for today. With temperatures here this afternoon expected to get up around about the mid-90s, as we should be in the upper 80s instead. Also looking at a few spotty areas of showers and thunderstorms possible here, mainly late in the afternoon hours into the evening here for tonight. But the weekend should end off here on a dry note, mid-90s once again here for tomorrow. Upper 90s here on Monday, so even warmer as a warm front pushes through. Highs into the mid-80s though by Tuesday, so more than a 10 degree drop in temperatures as a cold front begins to push through, even getting down to around 80 degrees by midweek Wednesday. Our forecast here this afternoon afternoon. A few spotty showers and storms possible late. Blend of clouds and sunshine develops. We'll see high in the mid-90s. Winds out of the east around 5 to 10 miles per hour. Tonight, a slight chance for showers and thunderstorms early on. Partly cloudy, a low near 68. By Sunday, sunshine, a high around 94 degrees. Monday, mostly sunny, high of 98. I'm weatherology meteorologist Jennifer Wojcicki, and that's KTIC weather on Classic Country KTIC.
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6: In round three of the Open Championship, American Sam Burns has just moved into a tie for the lead. Here's how it sounded.
7: Burns rolls this birdie putt forward from 25 feet. He watches it with intent, and it's in. Oh, it's in from Sam Burns. That is some putt. That is some judgment. He's 9 under par. Catching fire on 14. He's our co-leader.
6: Sam Burns and Lucas Herbert at 9 under par overall. Burns today is 4 under through 15 holes. Ryan Fox out of New Zealand is one shot back at 8 under par overall. Bryson DeChambeau, who remember got penalized 2 shots yesterday, is at 5 under par overall. He is 4 shots off the lead. The World Cup resumes at 5 p.m. Eastern today with the third place game from Miami between France and England.
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All my exes live in Texas. From George Strait, good afternoon. I'm J.D. Gibbs. We are happy you depend on us for your classic country tunes. 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
1: This is a Fox News alert. U.S. troops killed in action. I'm Carmen Roberts. U.S. Central Command announces that two U.S. service members were killed in action yesterday during Iranian attacks on a U.S. base in Jordan, and that another U.S. service member is missing. Fox's Lucas Tomlinson reports on the fighting. He's in Tel Aviv.
2: Four American service members were wounded. They were transferred to Jordanian hospitals and have since been discharged. This all coming after at least two intermediate-range ballistic missiles fired from Iran hit a base in Jordan not long after U.S. Air Force personnel had arrived, part of President Trump's reinforcements. It is the first American casualties in months since those six U.S. Army personnel were killed in the early days of the war in the attack on Kuwait.
1: Iran issued a chilling warning today, telling people that they should stay away from U.S. military bases in the Gulf. And this is after the U.S. carried out a seventh straight night of attacks on Iran. And Iran has been retaliating with those strikes on U.S. military bases in the Gulf region. In Russia, Ukrainian drone strikes overnight killed at least nine people and injured more than 60. Ukraine says it attacked logistics facilities and an oil depot that supports Russia's war effort. Moscow says it shut down hundreds of drones. The U.S. continues to feel the effects of Canadian wildfires, and that smoke is causing problems in Minnesota, the upper Midwest, Great Lakes, Northeast, and parts of New England. And Ontario Premier Doug Ford says that Massachusetts governor has offered support.
3: Offered any assistance. I said, yes, we'll take whatever you can get. She couldn't provide the water bombers, but even fire personnel. So we're waiting to hear back. And I talked to Governor Waltz.
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17: So it looks like we can expect to see an above average afternoon ahead for us here for today. With temperatures here this afternoon expected to get up around about the mid-90s, as we should be in the upper 80s instead. Also looking at a few spotty areas of showers and thunderstorms possible here, mainly late in the afternoon hours into the evening here for tonight. But the weekend should end off here on a dry note, mid-90s once again here for tomorrow. Upper 90s here on Monday, so even warmer as a warm front pushes through. Highs into the mid-80s though by Tuesday, so more than a 10 degree drop in temperatures as a cold front begins to push through, even getting down to around 80 degrees by midweek Wednesday. Our forecast here this afternoon afternoon. A few spotty showers and storms possible late. Blend of clouds and sunshine develops. We'll see high in the mid-90s. Winds out of the east around 5 to 10 miles per hour. Tonight, a slight chance for showers and thunderstorms early on. Partly cloudy, a low near 68. By Sunday, sunshine, a high around 94 degrees. Monday, mostly sunny, high of 98. I'm weatherology meteorologist Jennifer Wojcicki, and that's KTIC weather on Classic Country KTIC.
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0: Classic Country, KTIC, Lost in the 50s tonight from Ronnie Millsap. County fair season underway. A few county fairs are going on right now. Aaron Tippin was in concert at the Butler County Fair in David City last night. Tonight at the Burke County Fair in Oakland, Tyler Braden and Logan Mize. Tyler was part of that big Savannah Bananas baseball game down at Memorial Stadium a few weeks ago. And tonight at the Colfax County Fair in Lee, Casey Donahue and Forgotten Highway are in concert. 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We have a Fox Sports update coming up, then we'll continue the country with Doug Stone, Emmylou Harris, Garth Brooks, Classic Country, KTIC.
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5: In round three of the Open Championship, the man to beat is American Sam Burns.
6: This putt here for par on 18 for a round of 65. It goes in. A fantastic round from Sam Burns.
7: Excellent.
6: And he gets to 10 under par.
5: So Sam Burns now with a two-shot lead through the third round of the Open Championship, two shots clear of New Zealand's Ryan Fox and South Korea's Siwoo Kim. Bryson DeChambeau, meanwhile, shot a 1-under-69 today. He is four shots off the lead at 6-under-par overall. Baseball, the Cubs, a 3-1 lead over the Twins in the top of the third inning. Cubs honoring their 2016 World Championship team today at Wrigley. They're sitting in the bleachers, and in the first inning, a Michael Busch home run to right field was caught by none other than 2016 World Series champion and former Cub Anthony Rizzo.
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0: Classic Country KTIC Garth Brooks, If Tomorrow Never Comes. Did you hear about the on sale for the first shows for his arena tour? The on sale was yesterday morning. A couple of weeks ago, we shared with you that Garth announced a retro tour going back to arenas. It's called the Blame It All on My Roots, the arena tour. And the first two dates were announced as happening at an arena in Indianapolis. Well, yesterday morning, 9 a.m. Eastern, those tickets went on sale, and almost immediately, Garth added a third show. Then an hour later, there were still nearly 400,000 people in line through Ticketmaster to buy tickets, so Garth added a fourth concert. Garth Brooks proving that he can easily still sell out arena shows. We have Hank Williams Jr. and Tim McGraw coming up after a Fox News update and our weather forecast on Classic Country KTIC.
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3: Stevens, U.S. Central Command saying two U.S. service members have been killed, one missing after an Iranian attack on a base in Jordan. All this coming amid air raid sirens sounding earlier across Kuwait City. Kuwait saying it intercepted missiles, but officials say some strikes did hit water desalinization plants and power plants as well. Some of that wildfire smoke from Canada should be clearing in the mid-Atlantic.
4: That smoke really moving off towards the east a little bit now. That's going to be driven by some rain we're going to see that'll probably knock a lot of this out of the air. And as of this morning, some of the worst areas, Pittsburgh down towards Baltimore, think D.C., the mid-Atlantic, that is where that smoke is at its worst. Pushing itself off towards the north and east, that's the direction the winds have been.
3: And that's Fox Weather's Adam Klotz. 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
6: Hi, this is Gordon Deal. 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Also, the messaging has changed around artificial intelligence. Hear how CEOs say AI is not the job killer it was expected to be. And what retailers say is the most important price point for shoppers. Monday on This Morning, America's First News.
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10: So it looks like we can expect to see an above average afternoon ahead for us here for today. With temperatures here this afternoon expected to get up around about the mid-90s, as we should be in the upper 80s instead. Also looking at a few spotty areas of showers and thunderstorms possible here, mainly late in the afternoon hours into the evening here for tonight. But the weekend should end off here on a dry note, mid-90s once again here for tomorrow. Upper 90s here on Monday, so even warmer as a warm front pushes through. Highs into the mid-80s though by Tuesday, so more than a 10 degree drop in temperatures as a cold front begins to push through, even getting down to around 80 degrees by midweek Wednesday. Our forecast here this afternoon afternoon. A few spotty showers and storms possible late. Blend of clouds and sunshine develops. We'll see high in the mid-90s. Winds out of the east around 5 to 10 miles per hour. Tonight, a slight chance for showers and thunderstorms early on. Partly cloudy, a low near 68. By Sunday, sunshine, a high around 94 degrees. Monday, mostly sunny, high of 98. I'm weatherology meteorologist Jennifer Wojcicki, and that's KTIC weather on Classic Country KTIC.
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2: Casualties reported. I'm Paul Stevens, Fox News. The military, U.S., saying two U.S. service members were killed in action yesterday after an Iranian attack on a base in Jordan. Iran's supreme leader issuing a warning, telling the U.S. it will suffer, quote, unforgettable lessons, unquote, if the attacks continue. Lucas Tomlinson in Tel Aviv.
3: The Pentagon says 13 American service members, 10 soldiers, and 3 sailors have been wounded in action this week after continued Iranian attacks on Bahrain and Kuwait and Jordan. And Kuwait said a water desalination and power plant were hit by Iranian drones and missiles. About 90% of Kuwait's drinking water comes from this reverse osmosis process. Shipping traffic has slowed to a trickle in the strait in recent days. To highlight how dangerous it is to sail through the strait, U.S. warships have not attempted it in more than 2 months.
2: Meantime, Iran has also launched strikes against Qatar in recent days. In China, at least 8 people killed, 34 missing after a landslide in the southwestern part of the country. The collapse in Chongqing's Pengushi County buried more than 10 residential buildings after a heavy rain triggered tons of rock and soil to come down the mountainside. A Canadian woman in ICE custody after allegedly slapping a teen who was wearing pro-Trump memorabilia.
4: So the Department of Homeland Security has labeled Caitlin Tracy a maple leaf menace. On social media, DHS has shared video appearing to show Tracy slapping a girl at the Jersey Shore during 4th of July weekend. Fox News Digital obtained court documents explaining that the victim was with a group of friends wearing sweatpants with the words Trump and ICE when Tracy confronted and later hit the teen in the face and body. The court documents say that Tracy refused to identify herself after the violent encounter. So Tracy's husband told a local outlet that it was Tracy who was shoved and hit.
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11: So it looks like we can expect to see an above average afternoon ahead for us here for today. With temperatures here this afternoon expected to get up around about the mid-90s, as we should be in the upper 80s instead. Also looking at a few spotty areas of showers and thunderstorms possible here, mainly late in the afternoon hours into the evening here for tonight. But the weekend should end off here on a dry note, mid-90s once again here for tomorrow. Upper 90s here on Monday, so even warmer as a warm front pushes through. Highs into the mid-80s though by Tuesday, so more than a 10 degree drop in temperatures as a cold front begins to push through, even getting down to around 80 degrees by midweek Wednesday. Our forecast here this afternoon afternoon. A few spotty showers and storms possible late. Blend of clouds and sunshine develops. We'll see a high in the mid-90s. Winds out of the east around 5 to 10 miles per hour. Tonight, a slight chance for showers and thunderstorms early on. Partly cloudy, a low near 68. By Sunday, sunshine, a high around 94 degrees. Monday, mostly sunny, high of 98. I'm weatherology meteorologist Jennifer Wojcicki, and that's KTIC weather on Classic Country KTIC.
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0: Classic Country KTIC. Hey, if you're heading to the Burke County Fair in Oakland for the Logan Myers Tyler Braden concert tonight, you'll see Doug Anderson. He's going to be on stage welcoming everybody to that concert. And then coming up on Thursday, Doug is going to be broadcasting from the Pierce County Fair in Pierce, Nebraska. That fair runs the 22nd through the 26th. And on Thursday, you'll hear Doug broadcasting from the fair right here on Classic Country KTIC. We have a Fox Sports update coming up, then country from Tanya Tucker, Alabama, and others on Classic Country KTIC.
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7: The left lane going south on Highway 9 out of Pender is blocked.
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11: At the Open Championship through the third round, Sam Burns with a lead at 10 under. He's at a two-shot lead over New Zealand's Ryan Fox and South Korea's Siwoo Kim, both sitting at 8 under. Bryson DeChambeau shot a 1 under 69, making him 4 shots off the lead at 6 under par overall. World Cup third place game, 5 o'clock Eastern today, with France versus England from Miami. France manager Didier Deschamps confirmed that Mbappe is available for the third place game. Golden boot in sight for Mbappe. Mbappe, the 27-year-old, has 8 goals, tying him with Lionel Messi. Messi leads the golden boot race because of having one more assist. There's raining right now in the New York, New Jersey area, is hoping to clear the smoke from the Canadian wildfires that have engaged that area in haze and unsafe air qualities. So a game will be played tomorrow, 3 o'clock Eastern, Argentina versus Spain for the World Cup final. I'm Martin Weiss.
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3: Harmon Roberts, two U.S. troops are killed in action in war with Iran, and another is missing.
4: Central Command says that this happened Friday as these U.S. service members in Jordan came under missile and drone attacks from Iran. One service member is missing, and four others were evacuated to Jordanian hospitals. Secretary of War Pete Hegseth just posted the following quote, "Godspeed, heroes. Their sacrifice only stiffens our resolve."
3: Fox's Alex Hogan. Since the war began, 16 U.S. service members have been killed. Parts of Texas are dealing with severe and widespread flooding, but it could have been worse. Fox Weather's Brandi Campbell.
5: Local leaders have expressed they were grateful for early warning, saying those saved lives.
3: Still, at least two people died and hundreds needed rescuing. 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
8: A heat advisory goes into effect on Monday. First for tonight, slight chance for an isolated shower or storm ending early on, otherwise partly cloudy, lows in the upper 60s. Into the day on Sunday, sunny to partly cloudy skies, approaching the mid-90s for highs. Winds out of the southeast at 5 to 10. For Sunday night, mostly clear, a low of 73. And even hotter, looking ahead to your Monday with a slight chance for a pop-up storm into the afternoon. Upper 90s for high temperatures, but could have those afternoon heat index values from 105 to 110 degrees. By the time we get to your Tuesday, not nearly as hot as a cold front works on through. North winds kicking up to 10 to 20 miles per hour will ease those high temperatures back into the upper 80s. Even more comfortable midweek Wednesday, a blend of clouds and sun with highs back in the lower 80s. I'm weatherology meteorologist Michael Caro, and that's KTIC Weather on Classic Country, KTIC.
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1: Well, my daddy left home when I was 3, and he didn't leave much to Ma and me, just this old guitar and an empty bottle of booze. 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Well, he must have thought that it was quite a joke, and it got a lot of laughs from lots of folks. 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

0: Good, watching the Dukes of Hazzard on CBS every Friday night and then every Saturday morning. My friends and I would head out on our bicycles, pretending our bikes were the General Lee, hopping the curbs, taking jumps. If I can still hop a curb on a bicycle, all right, but if I were to attempt some of the jumps now that I did back when I was a kid, I might break something in my body without even falling off my bike. We have Martina McBride and George Strait coming up on Classic Country KTIC.
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1: Killed in action. I'm Carmen Roberts, Fox News. U.S. Central Command says two U.S. service members were killed yesterday while defending against an Iranian ballistic missile and drone attack in Jordan. Another service member is missing. Fox's Lucas Tomlinson has more from Tel Aviv.
2: Four American service members were wounded. They were transferred to Jordanian hospitals and have since been discharged. This all coming after at least two intermediate-range ballistic missiles fired from Iran hit a base in Jordan not long after U.S. Air Force personnel had arrived, part of President Trump's reinforcements. It is the first American casualties in months since those six U.S. Army personnel were killed in the early days of the war in the attack on Kuwait.
1: And Iran issued a chilling warning today, telling people they should stay away from U.S. military bases in the Gulf. Smoke from the Canadian wildfires is still hanging over the Midwest and northeastern U.S., but Fox Weather's Adam Klotz in New York City says that's expected to clear soon.
3: It has been really smoggy. That's been the big story here the last several days. And even this morning, that smog was the big story. But we've known that there's going to be a shift in the weather. There's a cold front currently moving across the eastern United States. That's pushing that smoke. So as long as you're in front of it, you're going to be seeing heavy smoke. It's going to be difficult to breathe. Your eyes are going to burn. And then we start to see these frontal boundaries move on through. There are going to be rounds of, at times, heavy showers.
1: And the Akron Zoo in Ohio was forced to close today because of a bomb threat. Zoo official says it is consistent with threats received at other major zoos, including facilities in Cleveland, Phoenix, Seattle, and Miami. There have been a string of bomb threats, as well as some swatting incidents at zoos in the U.S. for the past 3 months. 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
17: Hi, this is Gordon Deal. Monday on This Morning, America's First News, the latest on the battle of wills between the U.S. and Iran over the Strait of Hormuz, plus how data is used by our military in warfighting. Also, the messaging has changed around artificial intelligence. Hear how CEOs say AI is not the job killer it was expected to be. And what retailers say is the most important price point for shoppers. Monday on This Morning, America's First News.
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20: A heat advisory goes into effect on Monday. First for tonight, slight chance for an isolated shower or storm ending early on, otherwise partly cloudy, lows in the upper 60s. Into the day on Sunday, sunny to partly cloudy skies, approaching the mid-90s for highs. Winds out of the southeast at 5 to 10. For Sunday night, mostly clear, a low of 73. And even hotter, looking ahead to your Monday, with a slight chance for a pop-up storm into the afternoon. Upper 90s for high temperatures, but could have those afternoon heat index values from 105 to 110 degrees. By the time we get to your Tuesday, not nearly as hot as a cold front works on through. North winds kicking up to 10 to 20 miles per hour will ease those high temperatures back into the upper 80s. Even more comfortable midweek Wednesday, a blend of clouds and sun with highs back in the lower 80s. I'm weatherology meteorologist Michael Caro, and that's KTIC Weather on Classic Country, KTIC.
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14: The third place game of the World Cup is underway, and England started early.
15: Here's Declan Rice to step in and win it back for England, and hit the shot and score a great goal. England captain delivers after 2 minutes in Miami.
14: That's Darren Fletcher on the call. It's a 1-0 lead for France, for England over France in the 15-minute mark of the first half of that game. Kylian Mbappe in the lineup. He hasn't had much of an attack so far. One shot blocked. He has a second place right now in the Golden Boot race, trailing Lionel Messi by one assist. Messi has a chance to add to his total tomorrow, 3 p.m., as the championship game between Argentina and Spain looks like it'll be good to go in the Northeast in New York, New Jersey Stadium after some rainstorms are blowing out some of that smoke that they felt from the Canadian wildfires. I'm Martin Weiss.
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0: Classic Country, KTIC. I'm J.D. Gibbs. Thank you for letting us be a part of your weekend, and hopefully you let us into your weekdays, too. Every Monday through Friday morning from 5 to 7, this morning with Gordon Deal, America's First News. Then from 7 to 9, Connie Green hosts the KTIC Morning Show. 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Joel Janacek hosts that. Then I'm here from 11 to 2, and in the middle of my time with you, starting at 11:30 every weekday morning, Midday in Mid-America, brought to you by Tri-County Ag. Then at 2 o'clock every weekday afternoon, Doug Anderson is in the studio with the KTIC Afternoon Show. We have a Fox News update on the way, then our weather forecast, then Mr. Chris Ledoux, Little Texas, and more. 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
2: I'm Paul Stevens. We get word of American casualties Friday in the Middle East.
3: Two American servicemen have been killed. One is missing and four wounded in an Iranian missile attack on a base in Jordan. About 4.5 hours from here is the Muwaffaq Salty Air Base in Jordan, where the U.S. Air Force has a tremendous presence.
2: Lucas Tomlinson in Tel Aviv. Smoke from Canadian wildfires lingering above the Midwest and angering some in D.C. and Ontario Premier Doug Ford after Canada to offer help to the U.S.
4: I find it a shame the administration in the U.S. and Congress people writing these letters and blaming us and so on and so forth. They have a very short memory. We had the water bombers, everyone ready, going over to California. It was last year.
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9: A heat advisory goes into effect on Monday. First for tonight, slight chance for an isolated shower or storm ending early on, otherwise partly cloudy, lows in the upper 60s. Into the day on Sunday, sunny to partly cloudy skies, approaching the mid-90s for highs. Winds out of the southeast at 5 to 10. For Sunday night, mostly clear, a low of 73. And even hotter, looking ahead to your Monday, with a slight chance for a pop-up storm into the afternoon. Upper 90s for high temperatures, but could have those afternoon heat index values from 105 to 110 degrees. By the time we get to your Tuesday, not nearly as hot as a cold front works on through. North winds kicking up to 10 to 20 miles per hour will ease those high temperatures back into the upper 80s. Even more comfortable midweek Wednesday, a blend of clouds and sun, with highs back in the lower 80s. I'm weatherology meteorologist Michael Caro, and that's KTIC Weather on Classic Country, KTIC.
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0: Classic Country KTIC. Picking up Strangers, the classic from Johnny Lee. State Junior American Legion Baseball has been over on our sister station, 107.9 The Bull today. And coming up here at 5 o'clock, they'll have another game. Class C Pender taking on St. Paul in DeWitt. And again, that's over on 107.9 The Bull. 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
1: U.S. guests, I'm Paul Stevens, Fox News. Two American troops killed while defending against an Iranian missile attack in Jordan. Fox's Alex Hogan in Bridgewater, New Jersey, where the president is spending the weekend.
2: We have yet to hear from the president respond to this breaking news that two service members have been killed. This is the first time the service members have been killed since the fighting resumed 2 weeks ago. So Central Command says that this happened Friday as these U.S. service members in Jordan came under missile and drone attacks from Iran. One service member is missing and four others were evacuated to Jordanian hospitals. President Trump had said this just the day before.
3: We are likewise winning big in Iran, and you will see the fruits of that labor very, very shortly.
2: 13 service members have also been wounded in recent days, and this weekend the U.S. and Iran continue to trade fire.
1: Meantime, War Secretary Pete Hegseth posting on X, quote, "Godspeed, heroes. Their sacrifice only stiffens our resolve." Air quality poor across a big chunk of the U.S. from the Great Lakes to the Mid-Atlantic because of all the smoke from those hundreds of wildfires in Canada.
4: I'm standing out in Bryant Park in New York City, a place that for the last several days has been filled with smoke, especially in the afternoon hours. The kind of smoke when you step outside, the buildings are a little hazy. It's made your eyes scratchy, difficult to breathe. Today, though, we've traded in a lot of that smoke for heavy downpours. There was a flash flood warning here in the city a little bit earlier. That has now expired, but still off and on showers, and that might be good news. And that smoke, just a couple of days ago, really heavy across the Midwest. So around Chicago, Milwaukee, stretching around Michigan. The winds in a cold front that's sweeping across the country have started to impact that. And you're noticing that smoke now pushing more along the Mid-Atlantic and through today, pushing more into New England. That means cities like Boston are ultimately going to see some of this smoke.
1: That's Fox meteorologist Adam Klotz in New York. 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
8: A heat advisory goes into effect on Monday. First for tonight, slight chance for an isolated shower or storm ending early on, otherwise partly cloudy, lows in the upper 60s. Into the day on Sunday, sunny to partly cloudy skies, approaching the mid-90s for highs. Winds out of the southeast at 5 to 10. For Sunday night, mostly clear, a low of 73. And even hotter, looking ahead to your Monday, with a slight chance for a pop-up storm into the afternoon. Upper 90s for high temperatures, but could have those afternoon heat index values from 105 to 110 degrees. By the time we get to your Tuesday, not nearly as hot as a cold front works on through. North winds kicking up to 10 to 20 miles per hour will ease those high temperatures back into the upper 80s. Even more comfortable midweek Wednesday, a blend of clouds and sun, with highs back in the lower 80s. I'm weatherology meteorologist Michael Caro, and that's KTIC Weather on Classic Country, KTIC.
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11: We're a mile north of Beamer here, and looks like we got about 90 hundreds.
12: The left lane going south on Highway 9 out of Pender is blocked.
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0: Classic Country KTIC Conway Twitty, Linda on my mind. Good evening, I'm J.D. Gibbs. The annual West Point Community Foundation raffle is underway. Raffle tickets are $5 each for sale at many West Point area businesses, including here at the Classic Country KTIC studios during regular business hours, Monday through Friday. The grand prize winner of the West Point Community Foundation raffle gets two Husker volleyball season tickets, and the proceeds go to scholarship money for area schools. We'll be announcing the winner's name here on Classic Country KTIC on Monday, August 31st. Tim McGraw and Juice Newton are among the people that are coming up after a Fox Sports update on Classic Country KTIC.
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9: The World Cup third place game underway at the half right now. England started early and got them often.
10: Here's Declan Rice to step in and win it back for England and hit the shot and score a great goal. England captain delivers after 2 minutes in Miami.
9: This is the second fastest goal scored in World Cup game history. Right now at the half, 4-0 England over France. Mbappe's in the starting lineup for the French, but he's obviously had very little impact. He right now trails Lionel Messi by one assist in the Golden Boot race that game. Messi has a chance to add to it. The championship game, Argentina versus Spain tomorrow, 3 p.m. Looks like it's scheduled as is, even though there have been obviously weather impact from those smoke and wildfires. Yankees Dodgers postponed. The makeup date scheduled for tomorrow as a result of those wildfires. Fires as well. I'm Martin Weiss.
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0: 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Every weekday morning, while Connie Green is hosting the KTIC Morning Show, just before 8 o'clock at 7:59, we have the Morning Pledge of Allegiance. You can join us as we honor our country with the Pledge of Allegiance every weekday morning just before 8 o'clock. 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
2: I'm Carmen Roberts. Two U.S. troops are killed in action. One is missing and four others wounded after an Iranian attack on a base in Jordan. And Republican Congressman Riley Moore tells Fox News.
3: One of the interesting things, and I've just seen kind of breaking news on this, was the precision in which they were able to strike sensitive targets within Jordan. And the reporting is indicating that perhaps China or Russia was feeding them targeting information.
2: A U.S. State Department just issued a worldwide caution urging Americans to think twice about traveling to the Middle East. And a father and son are likely to face federal kidnapping charges after they zip-tied two U.S. Forest Service members and held them at gunpoint inside a trailer in Northern California. 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
1: 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We purchased 107.9 bushels of corn at $8.40 a bushel from three lucky winners. Congratulations to Rick Lang of Hoskins, Mark Sander of Valparaiso, and Steve Popkin of Scribner. 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
8: A heat advisory goes into effect on Monday. First for tonight, slight chance for an isolated shower or storm ending early on, otherwise partly cloudy, lows in the upper 60s. Into the day on Sunday, sunny to partly cloudy skies, approaching the mid-90s for highs. Winds out of the southeast at 5 to 10. For Sunday night, mostly clear, a low of 73. And even hotter, looking ahead to your Monday, with a slight chance for a pop-up storm into the afternoon. Upper 90s for high temperatures, but could have those afternoon heat index values from 105 to 110 degrees. By the time we get to your Tuesday, not nearly as hot as a cold front works on through. North winds kicking up to 10 to 20 miles per hour will ease those high temperatures back into the upper 80s. Even more comfortable midweek Wednesday, a blend of clouds and sun, with highs back in the lower 80s. I'm weatherology meteorologist Michael Caro, and that's KTIC Weather on Classic Country, KTIC.
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0: Classic Country, KTIC. We know you love the classics like that one from Randy Travis. Thank you for letting us play you all this classic country music. 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
1: 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Congratulations to Rick Lang of Hoskins, Mark Sander of Valparaiso, and Steve Popkin of Scribner. 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
1: This is a Fox News alert. The U.S. just launched more airstrikes on Iran. I'm Carmen Roberts. U.S. CENTCOM posted on X, the U.S. military began striking Iran again at 6 p.m. Eastern. And the strikes are in part retaliation for Iran's missile and drone strikes on a U.S. base in Jordan yesterday that killed two U.S. service members, caused one to go missing, and injured several others. And now the U.S. State Department is issuing a warning for all Americans.
2: Issued a brand new worldwide caution urging Americans to think twice about any travel to the Middle East. Due to heightened tensions in the Middle East, the security environment remains complex with the potential for unseen escalation. And that's exactly what we saw in neighboring Jordan when Iran fired multiple intermediate range ballistic missiles that made it through U.S. air defense systems, hit a base in Jordan with dozens of U.S. Air Force personnel at the base.
1: Fox's Lucas Tomlinson in Tel Aviv. Earlier, Iran issued its own warning, telling people to stay away from U.S. military bases in the region. And President Trump spoke to News Nation about the service members' deaths and said, in part, it was very sad, a very sad thing, adding, we hate to see it happen. It's in the service of our country. And he also reiterated that Iran cannot and should not have a nuclear weapon. Ontario's Premier Doug Ford is pushing back after President Trump blasted Canada for letting wildfires get out of control and inundate the northern U.S. with smoke.
3: I find it a shame the administration in the U.S. and Congress people writing these letters and blaming us and so on and so forth. They have a very short memory. We had the water bombers, everyone ready, going over to California. It was last year.
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6: That heat's going to be out there for one more day.
7: Temperatures being 30 degrees above average.
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9: A heat advisory goes into effect on Monday. First for tonight, slight chance for an isolated shower or storm ending early on, otherwise partly cloudy, lows in the upper 60s. Into the day on Sunday, sunny to partly cloudy skies, approaching the mid-90s for highs. Winds out of the southeast at 5 to 10. For Sunday night, mostly clear, a low of 73. And even hotter, looking ahead to your Monday, with a slight chance for a pop-up storm into the afternoon. Upper 90s for high temperatures, but could have those afternoon heat index values from 105 to 110 degrees. By the time we get to your Tuesday, not nearly as hot as a cold front works on through. North winds kicking up to 10 to 20 miles per hour will ease those high temperatures back into the upper 80s. Even more comfortable midweek Wednesday, a blend of clouds and sun, with highs back in the lower 80s. I'm weatherology meteorologist Michael Caro, and that's KTIC Weather on Classic Country KTIC.
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10: I could stay awake just to hear you.

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Haul. This is the Cottonmouth, and negatory on the cost of this machine there, Red Rider. You might say I went right up to the factory and picked it up. 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
10: A wild third place match just concluded in Miami. It started like this.
11: Here's Declan Rice to step in and win it back for England and hit the shot and score a great goal. England captain delivers after 2 minutes in Miami.
10: Now, that was 2 minutes into the game, one of the fastest World Cup goals ever. 9 goals later, Jude Bellingham.
11: Bellingham's going to win it, surely. Bellingham! 6-4! 10 goals in the game! And England's number 10 decides it! What a match!
10: That's right. It started out 4-0 England. France storms back in the match. Bellingham ends up giving them a 6-4 lead that would eventually finish the game out. Tomorrow, 3 p.m., the championship game between Argentina and Spain on Fox. I'm Martin Weiss.
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0: Simon Roberts. The U.S. launches airstrikes on Iran. It started about half an hour ago, as CENTCOM says it wants to swiftly punish Iran for strikes on Jordan last night that killed two U.S. service members. Fox's Alex Hogan has more.
1: Central Command says that this happened Friday as these U.S. service members in Jordan came under missile and drone attacks from Iran. One service member is missing and four others were evacuated to Jordanian hospitals. Secretary of War Pete Hegseth just posted the following quote, "Godspeed, heroes. Their sacrifice only stiffens our resolve."
0: And parts of Texas are dealing with severe and widespread flooding, but it could have been worse because local officials say they got advance notice and were able to prepare. Still, at least two people died. Hundreds needed rescuing. America's listening to Fox News.
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12: A heat advisory goes into effect on Monday. First for tonight, slight chance for an isolated shower or storm ending early on, otherwise partly cloudy, lows in the upper 60s. Into the day on Sunday, sunny to partly cloudy skies, approaching the mid-90s for highs. Winds out of the southeast at 5 to 10. For Sunday night, mostly clear, a low of 73. And even hotter, looking ahead to your Monday, with a slight chance for a pop-up storm into the afternoon. Upper 90s for high temperatures, but could have those afternoon heat index values from 105 to 110 degrees. By the time we get to your Tuesday, not nearly as hot as a cold front works on through. North winds kicking up to 10 to 20 miles per hour will ease those high temperatures back into the upper 80s. Even more comfortable midweek Wednesday, a blend of clouds and sun, with highs back in the lower 80s. I'm weatherology meteorologist Michael Caro, and that's KTIC Weather on Classic Country, KTIC.
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0: from the Fox Sports Studios in Los Angeles. Here's Martin Weiss.
1: We just wrapped up one of the best games of the tournament, the third place match between France and England. This is what it sounded like 3 minutes in.
2: Here's Declan Rice to step in and win it back for England and hit the shot and score a great goal. England captain delivers after 2 minutes in Miami.
1: Stormed out to a 1-0 lead, ended a half on a 4-0 lead that England. Kylian Mbappe in the second half had something to say for France.
2: Here's Mbappe. He's going to score. He does score. It's 4-3. Mbappe scored the most goals in the history of the World Cup. He's gone past Lionel Messi, and France are right back in it. What a match.
1: Darren Fletcher on the call. Bukayo Saka had a hat trick for England in the 6-4 win. Tomorrow, 3 p.m. Eastern, the championship game between Argentina and Spain. I'm Martin Weiss.
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